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1: I'm WRBI meteorologist Megan Mulford with Southeastern Indiana's most reliable forecast. Lows level off around 46 tonight under partly cloudy skies. Winds out of the northeast at around 5 miles an hour. High temperatures reach up to 73. Tomorrow, lots of sunshine. Clear skies tomorrow night. Lows around 46. Right now, it's 63 degrees.
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Nah, I ain't drunk. Okay, maybe I do have a little buzz, but that's all.

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3: I'm WRBI meteorologist Megan Mulford with Southeastern Indiana's most reliable forecast. Lows level off around 46 tonight under partly cloudy skies, winds out of the northeast at around 5 miles an hour. High temperatures reach up to 73. Tomorrow, lots of sunshine. Clear skies, tomorrow night, lows around 46. Right now, it's 63 degrees.
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1: ABC News, I'm Wayne Cabot. Using prayer as a ruse, the Fly Dubai co-pilot told the captain he wanted to pray, and so Captain Smit Machar said, out of respect, he turned away and then got an axe to the back of the head.
2: I pushed against everything. I gave everything that I had and just went for the door and opened the door, and thankfully people were waiting to pounce back.
1: The co-pilot, an Omani national, had been barred from flying on his country's airline because of concerns about extremist views. Dark now off Nantucket, where the Coast Guard searched all day for a missing medical flight from Bermuda with six people on board. The FBI in Mobile, Alabama, says it's arrested three people for allegedly making threatening comments directed at President Trump on Friday, the same day the president held a rally there. There's no word who these people are, what threatening comments may have been made. The three have not been publicly charged. This is ABC News.
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4: I'm WRBI meteorologist Megan Mulford with southeastern Indiana's most reliable forecast. Lows level off around 46 tonight under partly cloudy skies, winds out of the northeast at around 5 miles an hour. High temperatures reach up to 73. Tomorrow, lots of sunshine. Clear skies tomorrow night, lows around 46. Currently 61.
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1: ABC News, I'm Wayne Cabot. Using prayer as a ruse, the Fly Dubai co-pilot told the captain he wanted to pray, and so Captain Smit Machar said, out of respect, he turned away and then got an axe to the back of the head.
2: I pushed against everything. I gave everything that I had and just went for the door and opened the door, and thankfully people were waiting to pounce back.
1: The co-pilot, an Omani national, had been barred from flying on his country's airline because of concerns about extreme

0: Best views. Dark now off Nantucket, where the Coast Guard searched all day for a missing medical flight from Bermuda with six people on board. The FBI in Mobile, Alabama says it's arrested three people for allegedly making threatening comments directed at President Trump on Friday, the same day the president held a rally there. There's no word who these people are, what threatening comments may have been made. The three had not been publicly charged. This is ABC News. Today, in a video to the Cornell community, University President Michael Kotlikoff said the administration and the community must do better.
1: What happened to Jane Doe in 2024 is deeply disturbing and will weigh heavily on our community for years to come.
0: He says her rape allegations raise troubling issues about sexual assault, dehumanization, and aspects of party culture, alcohol, and drug use. Pressured by President Trump to help lower gas prices, European nations are tapping into their oil reserves. And in the UK, truckers and farmers are worried. Liz Webster has a farm in Watereton, England.
2: It's terrifying, actually, because you're looking at this saying, it's becoming unaffordable, but will the diesel stocks dry up? What happens if they dry up? We've only got a certain amount of diesel that we can store here at the farm.
0: And logistics companies, truckers say there's only so much they can do to raise prices before they start losing business. I'm Wayne Cabot, ABC News.
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4: I'm WRBI meteorologist Megan Mulford with Southeastern Indiana's most reliable forecast. Lows level off around 46 tonight under partly cloudy skies. Winds out of the northeast at around 5 miles an hour. High temperatures reach up to 73. Tomorrow, lots of sunshine. Clear skies tomorrow night. Lows around 46. Currently 61.
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3: WRBI meteorologist Megan Mulford with southeastern Indiana's most reliable forecast. Lows level off around 46 tonight under partly cloudy skies, winds out of the northeast at around 5 miles an hour. High temperatures reach up to 73. Tomorrow, lots of sunshine. Clear skies, tomorrow night, lows around 46. Currently, 59.
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2: What happened to Jane Doe in 2024 is deeply disturbing and will weigh heavily on our community for years to come.
1: The Cornell community there, a video from the university president, Michael Kotlikoff, saying the rape allegations raise troubling issues about sexual assault, dehumanization, and aspects of party culture. Tennessee Correction Commissioner Frank Stratta offering his resignation after the death row debacle, witnesses, including reporters, saying Krista Pike was alive after being administered two lethal doses of the sedative pentobarbital. She's alive now, hooked up on tubes. The FBI in Alabama has arrested three people accused of threatening comments directed at President Trump on Friday as the president held a rally in Mobile. The captain of the Fly Dubai plane says his co-pilot used religion as a ruse, telling him he wanted to pray, and the captain looked away and got whacked in the back of the head. This is ABC News.
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3: I'm WRBI meteorologist Megan Mulford with Southeastern Indiana's most reliable forecast. Lows level off around 46 tonight under partly cloudy skies, winds out of the northeast at around 5 miles an hour. High temperatures reach up to 73. Tomorrow, lots of sunshine. Clear skies tomorrow night, lows around 46. Currently, 59.
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2: What happened to Jane Doe in 2024 is deeply disturbing and will weigh heavily on our community for years to come.
1: The Cornell community there, a video from the university president, Michael Kotlikoff, saying the rape allegations raise troubling issues about sexual assault, dehumanization, and aspects of party culture. Tennessee Correction Commissioner Frank Stratta offering his resignation after the death row debacle, witnesses, including reporters, saying Krista Pike was alive after being administered two lethal doses of the sedative pentobarbital. She's alive now, hooked up on tubes. The FBI in Alabama has arrested three people accused of threatening comments directed at President Trump on Friday as the president held a rally in Mobile. The captain of the Fly Dubai plane says his co-pilot used religion as a ruse, telling him he wanted to pray, and the captain looked away and got whacked in the back of the head. This is ABC News. Night has fallen off Nantucket, where the Coast Guard searched all day for a missing medical flight from Bermuda with six people on board.
3: Roger, you said you're coming in belonging. Is that what you said? Okay, you declare an emergency.
4: We received the air traffic control audio where you can hear the controllers having trouble hearing these pilots, often asking them to repeat their messages, including their altitude, before it's just radio silent.
1: ABC's Andrew Dimbert, audio there from liveatc.net. Six people aboard that missing flight from Bermuda to Boston. Playing October baseball in 100-degree heat today at Dodger Stadium. And the fans who endured the day game

0: saw the Dodgers thump the Braves 5-3 to win Game 1 of their National League Division Series. The feels like temp was 105. Umpires chugging water between innings. Fans shielding their heads with giveaway towels. Not a cloud in the sky. October temps will stay in the triple numbers for much of California this week. Wayne Cabot, ABC News.
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2: I'm WRBI meteorologist Megan Mulford with Southeastern Indiana's most reliable forecast. Lows level off around 46 tonight under partly cloudy skies, winds out of the northeast at around 5 miles an hour. High temperatures reach up to 73. Tomorrow, lots of sunshine. Clear skies, tomorrow night, lows around 46. Currently, 59.
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4: I'm WRBI meteorologist Megan Mulford with southeastern Indiana's most reliable forecast. Lows level off around 46. Tonight, under partly cloudy skies, winds out of the northeast at around 5 miles an hour. High temperatures reach up to 73. Tomorrow, lots of sunshine. Clear skies, tomorrow night, lows around 46. Right now, it's 58 degrees.
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1: ABC News, I'm Wayne Cabot.
2: We gave you no tax on tips, no tax on overtime.
1: A month before the midterms, President Trump talking up something very popular in Ohio and something else that isn't, data centers, telling a crowd tonight they will benefit local communities and make a lot of money for people. This weekend, he promised pre-election checks to seniors on Medicare, $90 one time, on top of the $5,000 to all American adults if Republicans win both houses of Congress. With jet fuel prices the highest ever, Thanksgiving airfares look to be 30% higher than last year. The Fly Dubai pilot who fended off an attack by his co-pilot at 34,000 feet says he respectfully had turned away when the co-pilot told him he wanted to pray. And then a few minutes later, he was attacked from behind.
3: There was a big blow to the back of my head.
1: With the Cockpit Emergency Act, no further word on the case. 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
3: I'm WRBI meteorologist Megan Mulford with Southeastern Indiana's most reliable forecast. Lows level off around 46 tonight under partly cloudy skies, winds out of the northeast at around 5 miles an hour. High temperatures reach up to 73. Tomorrow, lots of sunshine. Clear skies, tomorrow night, lows around 46. Right now, it's 58 degrees.
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2: We gave you no tax on tips, no tax on overtime.
1: A month before the midterms, President Trump talking up something very popular in Ohio and something else that isn't, data centers, telling a crowd tonight they will benefit local communities and make a lot of money for people. This weekend, he promised pre-election checks to seniors on Medicare, $90 one time, on top of the $5,000 to all American adults if Republicans win both houses of Congress. With jet fuel prices the highest ever, Thanksgiving airfares look to be 30% higher than last year. The Fly Dubai pilot who fended off an attack by his co-pilot at 34,000 feet says he respectfully had turned away when the co-pilot told him he wanted to pray. And then a few minutes later, he was attacked from behind.
3: There was a big blow to the back of my head.
1: With the Cockpit Emergency Acts, no further word on the case. This is ABC News. Why all those empty seats for Game 1, Dodgers, NLDS? Blistering heat is why, 100 degrees at game time. The fans who stayed got to see their team defeat the Braves. But meteorologist Leslie Lopez says there's no defeating these California temperatures.
4: 97 tomorrow, 100 degrees by Tuesday, and then getting into Palm Springs and even San Diego. San Diego getting up to 99 on your Sunday and your Monday, staying into the 90s on your Tuesday.
1: It was cooler today in Cleveland, where the Chicago White Sox took game one of their series over the Guardians, and in Tampa, where the Rays beat the Yankees. The Brewers-Padres game underway now in Milwaukee. This one's for you, Pops. The Post on X today from Yale quarterback Dante Reno, a day after his father, legendary Yale coach Tony Reno, died at age 52. Dante throwing for four touchdown passes today, leading his team to victory in New Haven over Merrimack. I'm Wayne Cabot, ABC News.
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9: I'm WRBI meteorologist Megan Mulford with Southeastern Indiana's most reliable forecast. Partly cloudy skies overnight with lows around 46. East winds at around 5 miles an hour. Daytime highs approaching 73. Sunday, mainly clear. Clear skies Sunday night. Lows level off around 46. Currently 56.
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1: I'm WRBI meteorologist Megan Mulford with Southeastern Indiana's most reliable forecast. Partly cloudy skies overnight with lows around 46. East winds at around 5 miles an hour. Daytime highs approaching 73. Sunday, mainly clear. Clear skies Sunday night. Lows level off around 46. Currently 52.
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1: ABC News, I'm Wayne Cabot. The Coast Guard has found wreckage off Nantucket. Debris from an air ambulance that was carrying six people. It vanished over the Atlantic on a Saturday flight bound for Boston from Bermuda. Not known why a patient needed transporting. In a video to the Cornell community, University President Michael Kotlikoff says the administration and community must do better.
2: What happened to Jane Doe in 2024 is deeply disturbing and will weigh heavily on our community for years to come.
1: He says her rape allegations raise troubling issues about sexual assault, dehumanization, and aspects of party culture, alcohol and drug use. The Fly Dubai pilot attacked at 34,000 feet said he had turned away from his co-pilot out of respect when the man said he wanted to pray. Next thing he knew, he was whacked in the back of the head with a cockpit crew axe. October baseball, 100 degrees at Dodger Stadium, and the Dodgers win game one. It's ABC News.
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2: I'm WRBI meteorologist Megan Mulford with southeastern Indiana's most reliable forecast. Partly cloudy skies overnight with lows around 46. East winds at around 5 miles an hour. Daytime highs approaching 73. Sunday, mainly clear. Clear skies Sunday night. Lows level off around 46. Currently, it's 55 degrees.
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1: ABC News, I'm Wayne Cabot. The Coast Guard has found wreckage off Nantucket. Debris from an air ambulance that was carrying six people. It vanished over the Atlantic on a Saturday flight bound for Boston from Bermuda. Not known why a patient needed transporting. In a video to the Cornell community, University President Michael Kotlikoff says the administration and community must do better.
2: What happened to Jane Doe in 2024 is deeply disturbing and will weigh heavily on our community for years to come.
1: He says her rape allegations raise troubling issues about sexual assault, dehumanization, and aspects of party culture, alcohol and drug use. The Fly Dubai pilot attacked at 34,000 feet said he had turned away from his co-pilot out of respect when the man said he wanted to pray. Next thing he knew, he was whacked in the back of the head with a cockpit crew axe. October baseball, 100 degrees at Dodger Stadium, and the Dodgers win game one. It's ABC News. This is not the first time Tennessee Correction Commissioner Frank Strada had to deal with executions gone wrong. As Arizona's prison official, he oversaw a series of botched executions there, too, and now he's out in Tennessee.
3: The head of Tennessee's prison system is now resigning after this week's botched execution of death row inmate Krista Pike. Governor Bill Lee making that announcement, saying Commissioner Frank Strada will leave his post sometime this month. Lee has now paused all executions in the state to allow for an independent review. This was the second failed execution in the state this year. Meanwhile, lawyers for Pike say that she's in critical condition and on a ventilator. Overnight, they asked for an emergency motion to preserve all the evidence related to the botched execution attempt.
1: Hoping to keep daylight saving time going, President Trump on social media called out Senator Tom Cotton for not voting in favor of making it year-round. Trump calling the Republican a friend of his, but shared his number on social media. Wayne Cabot, ABC News.
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5: I'm WRBI meteorologist Megan Mulford with Southeastern Indiana's most reliable forecast. Partly cloudy skies overnight with lows around 46. East winds at around 5 miles an hour. Daytime highs approaching 73. Sunday, mainly clear. Clear skies Sunday night. Lows level off around 46. Currently, it's 55 degrees.
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day, Potts Farm was a place to go. Load the truck up, hit the dirt road. Jump the barbed wire, spread the word. Light the bonfire and call the girls. King in the can and the Marlboro man. Jack and Jim were a few good men. Where you learn how to kiss and cuss and fight too. Better watch out for the boys in blue. And all this small town, he said, she said. Ain't it funny how rumors spread like I know something y'all don't know. Man, that talk is getting old. You better mind your business, man. Watch your mouth. Before I have to knock that loud mouth out. I'm tired of talking, man. Y'all ain't listening. Them old

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3: I'm WRBI meteorologist Megan Mulford with Southeastern Indiana's most reliable forecast. Partly cloudy skies overnight with lows around 46. East winds at around 5 miles an hour. Daytime highs approaching 73. Sunday, mainly clear. Clear skies Sunday night. Lows level off around 46. Currently, it's 55 degrees.
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2: I'm WRBI meteorologist Megan Mulford with Southeastern Indiana's most reliable forecast. Partly cloudy skies overnight with lows around 46. East winds at around 5 miles an hour. Daytime highs approaching 73. Sunday, mainly clear. Clear skies Sunday night. Lows level off around 46. Currently 52.
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1: ABC News, I'm Wayne Cabot. After an intense all-day search for a missing medical transport plane,
2: the U.S. Coast Guard confirms that it has discovered debris off the coast of Nantucket, which investigators say belongs to the plane that disappeared early Saturday morning.
3: Roger, you said you're coming in belongings. Anything?
2: It was around 1 a.m. when an air traffic controller spoke directly to the pilot of that air ambulance flight traveling.

0: from Bermuda to Boston trying to understand if they were in trouble.
1: ABC's Ariel Mitropoulos in Boston. The Fly Dubai pilot says before he was attacked at 34,000 feet, the co-pilot excused himself for prayers. So he turned away out of respect. Next thing you knew,
2: there was a big blow to the back of my head.
1: From the cockpit's crash axe, no update on the kind of trouble the co-pilot might be in. 100-degree heat, game one, home win. NLDS, Dodger Stadium, umpires chugging water. This is ABC News. Defying owner Robert Kraft at his own stadium, Zach Bryan wore a Free Palestine shirt to Gillette Stadium in Foxborough, Mass., where Kraft had banned Macklemore for defending Palestine. Cornell University President Michael Kotlikoff in a video to the school community this weekend.
3: We must do everything we can to prevent what happened to Jane Doe and everyone before her and anyone after her from ever happening again.
1: The Boston Arts Academy on National Custodian Day gave special recognition to fifth floor custodian Andrew Allen. A teacher on that floor had a brother in need of a kidney, and the teacher wasn't a match. Mr. Allen heard about that, wondered if he might be. Test showed he was, but he was too far apart in age to match directly. So he donated it to someone else, enabling the teacher's brother to go up and move up that list and get the kidney after all. A gift, says teacher Tom Thermidor, truly worth more than gold. I'm Wayne Cabot, ABC News.
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9: I'm WRB. I'm meteorologist Megan Mulford with Southeastern Indiana's most reliable forecast. Partly cloudy skies overnight with lows around 46. East winds at around 5 miles an hour. Daytime highs approaching 73. Sunday, mainly clear. Clear skies Sunday night. Lows level off around 46. Currently 52.
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2: I'm WRBI meteorologist Megan Mulford with Southeastern Indiana's most reliable forecast. Partly cloudy skies overnight with lows around 46. East winds at around 5 miles an hour. Daytime highs approaching 73. Sunday, mainly clear. Clear skies Sunday night. Lows level off around 46. Currently 52.
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2: I'm WRBI meteorologist Megan Mulford with southeastern Indiana's most reliable forecast. Partly cloudy skies overnight with lows around 46. East winds at around 5 miles an hour. Daytime highs approaching 73. Sunday, mainly clear. Clear skies Sunday night. Lows level off around 46. Currently 52.
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1: ABC News, I'm Wayne Cabot. The Coast Guard has found wreckage off Nantucket. Debris from an air ambulance that was carrying six people. It vanished over the Atlantic on a Saturday flight bound for Boston from Bermuda. Not known why a patient needed transporting. In a video to the Cornell community, University President Michael Kotlikoff says the administration and community must do better.
2: What happened to Jane Doe in 2024 is deeply disturbing and will weigh heavily on our community for years to come.
1: He says her rape allegations raise troubling issues about sexual assault, dehumanization, and aspects of party culture, alcohol, and drug use. The Fly Dubai pilot attacked at 34,000 feet said he had turned away from his co-pilot out of respect when the man said he wanted to pray. Next thing he knew, he was whacked in the back of the head with a cockpit crew axe. October baseball, 100 degrees at Dodger Stadium, and the Dodgers win game one. It's ABC News. This is not the first time Tennessee Correction Commissioner Frank Strada had to deal with executions gone wrong. As Arizona's prison official, he oversaw a series of botched executions there, too, and now he's out in Tennessee.
3: The head of Tennessee's prison system is now resigning after this week's botched execution of death row inmate Krista Pike. Governor Bill Lee making that announcement, saying Commissioner Frank Strada will leave his post sometime this month. Lee has now paused all executions in the state to allow for an independent review. This was the second failed execution in the state this year. Meanwhile, lawyers for Pike say that she's in critical condition and on a ventilator. Overnight, they asked for an emergency motion to preserve all the evidence related to the botched execution attempt.
1: Hoping to keep daylight saving time going, President Trump on social media called out Senator Tom Cotton for not voting in favor of making it year-round. Trump calling the Republican a friend of his, but shared his number on social media. Wayne Cabot, ABC News.
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9: WRBI meteorologist Megan Mulford with southeastern Indiana's most reliable forecast. 46 overnight under partly cloudy skies, northeast winds at around 5 miles an hour. Mainly clear skies Sunday, highs level off around 73. Clear skies Sunday night, lows dip down to about 46. Currently 51.
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2: I'm WRBI meteorologist Megan Mulford with Southeastern Indiana's most reliable forecast. 46 overnight under partly cloudy skies, northeast winds at around 5 miles an hour. Mainly clear skies Sunday, highs level off around 73. Clear skies Sunday night, lows dip down to about 46. Currently 51.
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2: I'm WRBI meteorologist Megan Mulford with southeastern Indiana's most reliable forecast. Lows level off around 46 overnight under mainly cloudy skies, northeast winds at around 5 miles an hour. Daytime highs approaching 72, Sunday mainly sunny. Mainly clear Sunday night, 46. Currently it's 50 degrees.
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1: ABC News, I'm Wayne Cabot. After an intense all-day search for a missing medical transport plane,
2: the U.S. Coast Guard confirms that it has discovered debris off the coast of Nantucket, which investigators say belongs to the plane that disappeared early Saturday morning.
3: Roger, you said you're coming in belongings. Anything?
2: It was around 1 a.m. when an air traffic controller spoke directly to the pilot of that air ambulance flight traveling from Bermuda to Boston, trying to understand if they were in trouble.
1: ABC's Ariel Metropolis in Boston. The Fly Dubai pilot says before he was attacked at 34,000 feet, the co-pilot excused himself for prayers. So he turned away out of respect. Next thing you knew,
3: there was a big blow to the back of my head.
1: From the cockpit's crash axe, no update on the kind of trouble the co-pilot might be in. 100-degree heat, game one, home win. NLDS, Dodger Stadium, umpires chugging water. This is ABC News. Defying owner Robert Kraft at his own stadium, Zach Bryan wore a Free Palestine shirt to Gillette Stadium in Foxborough, Mass., where Kraft had banned McLemore for defending Palestine. Cornell University President Michael Kotlikoff in a video to the school community this weekend.
4: We must do everything we can to prevent what happened to Jane Doe and everyone before her and anyone after her from ever happening again.
1: The Boston Arts Academy on National Custodian Day gave special recognition to fifth floor custodian Andrew Allen. A teacher on that floor had a brother in need of a kidney, and the teacher wasn't a match. Mr. Allen heard about that, wondered if he might be. Test showed he was, but he was too far apart in age to match directly. So he donated it to someone else, enabling the teacher's brother to go up and move up that list and get the kidney after all. A gift, says teacher Tom Thermidor, truly worth more than gold. I'm Wayne Cabot, ABC News.
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10: I'm WRBI meteorologist Megan Mulford with southeastern Indiana's most reliable forecast. Lows level off around 46 overnight under mainly cloudy skies, northeast winds at around 5 miles an hour. Daytime highs approaching 72, Sunday mainly sunny. Mainly clear Sunday night, 46. Right now it's 52 degrees.
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2: I'm WRBI meteorologist Megan Mulford with Southeastern Indiana's most reliable forecast. Lows level off around 46 overnight under mainly cloudy skies, northeast winds at around 5 miles an hour. Daytime highs approaching 72, Sunday mainly sunny. Mainly clear Sunday night, 46. Right now, it's 52 degrees.
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1: I'm WRBI meteorologist Megan Mulford with Southeastern Indiana's most reliable forecast. Lows level off around 46 overnight under mainly cloudy skies, northeast winds at around 5 miles an hour. Daytime highs approaching 72, Sunday mainly sunny. Mainly clear Sunday night, 46. Currently, it's 50 degrees.
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1: ABC News, I'm Wayne Cabot. The Coast Guard has found wreckage off Nantucket. Debris from an air ambulance that was carrying six people. It vanished over the Atlantic on a Saturday flight bound for Boston from Bermuda. Not known why a patient needed transporting. In a video to the Cornell community, University President Michael Kotlikoff says the administration and community must do better.
2: What happened to Jane Doe in 2024 is deeply disturbing and will weigh heavily on our community for years to come.
1: He says her rape allegations raise troubling issues about

0: sexual assault, dehumanization, and aspects of party culture, alcohol, and drug use. The Fly Dubai pilot attacked at 34,000 feet said he had turned away from his co-pilot out of respect when the man said he wanted to pray. Next thing he knew, he was whacked in the back of the head with a cockpit crew axe. October baseball, 100 degrees at Dodger Stadium, and the Dodgers win Game 1. It's ABC News. This is not the first time Tennessee Correction Commissioner Frank Strada had to deal with executions gone wrong. As Arizona's prison official, he oversaw a series of botched executions there, too, and now he's out in Tennessee.
1: The head of Tennessee's prison system is now resigning after this week's botched execution of death row inmate Krista Pike. Governor Bill Lee making that announcement, saying Commissioner Frank Strada will leave his post sometime this month. Lee has now paused all executions in the state to allow for an independent review. This was the second failed execution in the state this year. Meanwhile, lawyers for Pike say that she's in critical condition and on a ventilator. Overnight, they asked for an emergency motion to preserve all the evidence related to the botched execution attempt.
0: Hoping to keep daylight saving time going, President Trump on social media called out Senator Tom Cotton for not voting in favor of making it year-round. Trump calling the Republican a friend of his, but shared his number on social media. Wayne Cabot, ABC News.
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7: I'm WRBI meteorologist Megan Mulford with Southeastern Indiana's most reliable forecast. Lots of sunshine today with a high of 72. North winds at around 5 miles an hour. Mainly clear skies again tonight. Lows level off around 46. Bright sunshine expected tomorrow, 66. Currently 50.
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2: I'm WRBI meteorologist Megan Mulford with Southeastern Indiana's most reliable forecast. Lots of sunshine today with a high of 72. North winds at around 5 miles an hour. Mainly clear skies again tonight. Lows level off around 46. Bright sunshine expected tomorrow, 66. Right now, it's 51 degrees.
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3: I'm WRBI meteorologist Megan Mulford with Southeastern Indiana's most reliable forecast. Lots of sunshine today with a high of 72. North winds at around 5 miles an hour. Mainly clear skies again tonight. Lows level off around 46. Bright sunshine expected tomorrow, 66. Right now, it's 49 degrees.
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1: ABC News, I'm Wayne Cabot. After an intense all-day search for a missing medical transport plane,
2: the U.S. Coast Guard confirms that it has discovered debris off the coast of Nantucket, which investigators say belongs to the plane that disappeared early Saturday morning.
3: Roger, you said you're coming in belongings. Anything?
2: It was around 1 a.m. when an air traffic controller spoke directly to the pilot of that air ambulance flight traveling from Bermuda to Boston, trying to understand if they were in trouble.
1: ABC's Ariel Metropolis in Boston. The Fly Dubai pilot says before he was attacked at 34,000 feet, the co-pilot excused himself for prayers. So he turned away out of respect. Next thing you knew,
4: there was a big blow to the back of my

0: cockpit.
1: From the cockpit's crash axe. No update on the kind of trouble the co-pilot might be in. 100-degree heat, game one, home win. NLDS, Dodger Stadium, umpires chugging water. This is ABC News. Defying owner Robert Kraft at his own stadium, Zach Bryan wore a Free Palestine shirt to Gillette Stadium in Foxborough, Mass., where Kraft had banned McLemore for defending Palestine. Cornell University President Michael Kotlikoff in a video to the school community this weekend.
2: We must do everything we can to prevent what happened to Jane Doe and everyone before her and anyone after her from ever happening again.
1: The Boston Arts Academy on National Custodian Day gave special recognition to fifth floor custodian Andrew Allen. A teacher on that floor had a brother in need of a kidney, and the teacher wasn't a match. Mr. Allen heard about that, wondered if he might be. Test showed he was, but he was too far apart in age to match directly. So he donated it to someone else, enabling the teacher's brother to go up and move up that list and get the kidney after all. A gift, says teacher Tom Thermidor, truly worth more than gold. I'm Wayne Cabot, ABC News.
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13: WRBI meteorologist Megan Mulford with southeastern Indiana's most reliable forecast. Lots of sunshine today with a high of 72. North winds at around 5 miles an hour. Mainly clear skies again tonight. Lows level off around 46. Bright sunshine expected tomorrow, 66. Right now, it's 49 degrees.
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5: I'm WRBI meteorologist Megan Mulford with Southeastern Indiana's most reliable forecast. Lots of sunshine today with a high of 72. North winds at around 5 miles an hour. Mainly clear skies again tonight. Lows level off around 46. Bright sunshine expected tomorrow, 66. Right now, it's 49 degrees.
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4: I'm WRBI meteorologist Megan Mulford with Southeastern Indiana's most reliable forecast. Lots of sunshine today with a high of 72. North winds at around 5 miles an hour. Mainly clear skies again tonight. Lows level off around 46. Bright sunshine expected tomorrow, 66. Currently 50.
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1: ABC News, I'm Wayne Cabot. The Coast Guard has found wreckage off Nantucket. Debris from an air ambulance that was carrying six people. It vanished over the Atlantic on a Saturday flight bound for Boston from Bermuda. Not known why a patient needed transporting. In a video to the Cornell community, University President Michael Kotlikoff says the administration and community must do better.
2: What happened to Jane Doe in 2024 is deeply disturbing and will weigh heavily on our community for years to come.
1: He says her rape allegations raise troubling issues about sexual assault, dehumanization, and aspects of party culture, alcohol, and drug use. The Fly Dubai pilot attacked at 34,000 feet said he had turned away from his co-pilot out of respect when the man said he wanted to pray. Next thing he knew, he was whacked in the back of the head with a cockpit crew axe. October baseball, 100 degrees at Dodger Stadium, and the Dodgers win game one. It's ABC News.
3: I'm WRBI meteorologist Paul Trombley with southeastern Indiana's most reliable forecast. Mainly sunny skies today with daytime highs approaching 72. North winds around 5 miles per hour. Mainly clear skies again tonight. Lows level off around 46. Tomorrow, highs level off around 66. Right now, it's 48 degrees.
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4: 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Coming up this hour, another in the series of great songs. Plus, we'll talk with Jason Crabb, Gary Casto of the Tribute Quartet, as well as Greg Goodman with another episode of Southern Gospel Timeline. Getting things kicked off with a classic from the cathedrals.

0: Their latest album's entitled American Morning. That is a big song for Chosen Road, Kitchens, and Cathedrals. The very latest from Jason Crabb, along with his daughter Ashley Crabb Brown, is Through the Fire. Now, our microphones caught up with Jason not long ago, and he told us a backstory about a man named Stephen Bell.
1: There's a man, his name is Stephen Bell. He became a good friend of ours. He was in the strongman contest. Here he is, he's at his final competition, and he has to hold a car for over 3 minutes, lift it up and hold it. And he said, I remember when I grabbed the hold of the car, and I'm going to hold it. He said, I knew y'all's song was about 3-something minutes. He said, so many times, and he starts singing it as he's holding that car. And he didn't let it go until he finished. He said, you'll never know what that song did for me. So many times.

Jason Crabb, along with his daughter Ashley Crabb Brown, and Through the Fire. This next song was released to radio this past week by Autumn Nealon. Now, to fully understand the tune, you need to know the backstory behind the song. On July 26, 2024, while en route to meet a cruise ship in Alaska, a plane carrying 7 people crashed in Wyoming, killing everyone on board. Now, the list includes Kelly Nealon Clark, Jason Clark, Amber Nealon Kessler, her husband Nathan, as well as 3 other members of the Nealon organization. Now, Autumn was en route separately to meet them in Alaska. With I'll Find You, here is Autumn Nealon.

0: Now, if you would like to see Autumn in concert, she will be at Gas City, Indiana, October 17th and 18th, then Plain City, Ohio, December 4th. With I'll Find You, that is Autumn Nealon. 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

0: Latest from the Tribute Quartet is It Could Have Been a Mountain. Now, not long ago, we talked with Gary Casto of the group, and we talked with him about his procedure on picking songs for a concert.
1: Just trying to stay in tune with the Lord, to be honest. I give the guys the first few songs, and I go from there. I watch the response of the audience. You know, you may see someone sitting in the audience that you can tell that they're struggling with something, and God will just speak to you right then. This song maybe is just one for that one particular person. So that's what I do, and the Lord's blessed with that, I believe.

0: He was the winner of The Voice back in season 13 of that show. It was 1 year ago this week that I debuted that tune for Chris Blue and the Center of My Joy. You are listening to Sunday Morning Gospel. My name's Cliff Boggs. Now, coming up in just a few moments, latest from Lee Park Worship. 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
2: I'm WRBI meteorologist Paul Trombley with Southeastern Indiana's most reliable forecast. Mainly sunny skies today, with daytime highs approaching 72. North winds around 5 miles per hour. Mainly clear skies again tonight. Lows level off around 46. Tomorrow, highs level off around 66. Right now, it's 48 degrees.
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0: That is the latest from Lee Park Worship, A God Like That. Now, Lee Park Worship is part of Lee Park Church, located in Monroe, North Carolina. I've got another episode of great songs coming up in just a moment, but as always, we are proud to team up with our friends at Trans World Radio.
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0: You are listening to Sunday Morning Gospel. My name's Cliff Bogus, and now another in the series of great songs. Jetson Van Deventer was born on a farm in Michigan in 1855 to a strong Christian family. He became a Christian at age 17, and following graduation from Hillsdale College, he became an art teacher and a supervisor of art at the public school system of Sharon, Pennsylvania. He was also

Also an accomplished musician, singer, and composer. Jensen was also an active layman in his Methodist Episcopal Church, involved in the church's evangelistic meetings. Now, recognizing his talent for the ministry, friends urged him to give up teaching and become an evangelist full-time. Now, he wavered for 5 years between becoming a recognized artist or devoting himself to the ministry. Finally, he surrendered his life to Christian service and wrote the text of his most noted hymn while conducting a meeting at the Ohio home of noted evangelist George Sebring. Following his decision to surrender his life to the ministry, Van Deventer traveled throughout the United States, England, and Scotland doing evangelistic work. Winfield S. Wheaton, his associate and singer, assisted him for many years. Toward the end of his life, Van Deventer moved to Florida and was a professor of hymnology at the Florida Bible Institute for 4 years. After his retirement, he remained involved in speaking and working around religious gatherings. In the late 1930s, when Billy Graham was a student at Florida Bible Institute, he studied under Van Deventer and later stated that he had greatly influenced his early preaching. Now, Graham used Van Deventer's song in his massive crusades and revivals beginning in the late 40s. Justin Van Deventer published more than 60 hymns in his lifetime, but his most famous hymn was I Surrender All. Now, the song was put to music by his associate, Winfield Wheaton, and was first published in 1896. Wheaton so loved the song that the phrase, I Surrender All, was put on his tombstone.

0: With I Surrender All, that is Carrie Underwood. Great Songs is an exclusive of Sunday Morning Gospel, and today's episode was written by Connie Ruth Christensen. Now stay close, I've got a classic from Kenny Chesney and Randy Travis, Baptism. It's up in just a few moments, plus another episode of Southern Gospel Timeline when we come back.
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0: That is off his 1999 album, Everywhere We Go. Randy Travis, along with Kenny Chesney, and Baptism. It's time again for Greg Goodman and Southern Gospel Timeline.
1: Greg Goodman welcoming you to another edition of Southern Gospel Timeline, where history and Southern Gospel music converge. See if you remember the year all of this took place. Apple discontinues production of their music player, the iPod, after over a two-decade run. Almost 40 years after the original box office smash, Top Gun Maverick roars into theaters, giving us a sequel to the original Top Gun. 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In the middle.

0: That is Brian Free teaming up with former Statler brother Jimmy Fortune, and it looks like Jesus. 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

That is Marty Denton, who makes his home in Southeast Arkansas, and for such a time as this. Reaching back to 24 and the Blackwood Brothers.

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2: ABC News, I'm Chuck Sievertson. One of the latest tools President Trump is using to try to rally his base to elect Republicans in the elections a month away is a threat against Ohio voters during a campaign rally last night in Vidalia near Dayton.
3: Just 31 days from now, Ohio is going to defeat the radical left Democrats once again.
2: About the governor's race, Trump said if Republican Vivek Ramaswamy loses and Democrat Amy Acton becomes governor, he wouldn't help Ohio if she called seeking aid. Coast Guard says search crews have located a debris field confirmed to be from a missing medical transport plane off the coast of Nantucket, Mass. Six people aboard are missing. Amway agrees to pay $225 million to settle a joint lawsuit from the FTC in Washington State, which accuses the company of using deceptive and unfair practices to pressure people to buy more products. This is ABC News.
4: I'm WRBI meteorologist Paul Frobley with Southeastern Indiana's most reliable forecast. High of 72 today, under mainly sunny skies, north winds around 5 miles per hour. Mainly clear skies.

0: Again, tonight, lows around 46. Sunny skies tomorrow. High temperatures reach up to 66. Currently, 48.
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2: 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My name's Cliff Bogus, and I'm your host. 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Coming up this hour, a classic from Ed Bruce. Plus, we'll talk with Grant Gibson of New River, Clayton Inman of Triumphant, and Carmen Phillips of Phillips and Banks. Getting this hour kicked off with a brand new tune from The Hummer.

0: That is the Perrys with their latest, And What God Does. I've got a classic from Ed Bruce I know you'll enjoy. It's called I Know. It's one song away, and that song is the latest from Karen Peck and New River, And Mama Knows. Now, every member of New River is related, except one, Grant Gibson. Now, we caught up with him not long ago, and he talked about feeling like a family member.
1: Oh, definitely. Yeah, when you travel that many days on the road with people, you get to know each other really quick. And I tell people I'm kind of the referee. But yeah, Karen always wins the argument.
2: He also likes to stir everything. Uh-huh. He's the pot stirrer.
3: Oh, definitely. Yeah, he has a big spoon. He stirs everything up. And he sits in the back and laughs.
1: Yep. I just do my work and then step away. Yeah.

0: From their current album entitled Good Answers, Karen Peck and New River, and Mama Knows. The last studio album from Ed Bruce was put out in 2010, entitled In Jesus' Eyes. It's where this tune came from, I Know. Here is Ed Bruce.
1: I said, God, I hurt. God said, I know. God, I'm so depressed at times.

I said, but God, your loved one lives. And he said, so does yours. I asked him where they are tonight.

0: I hurt. And God said, my child, I know.
1: That is Ed Bruce, and I know. Making a request or comment on this show, well, it's really easy to do. 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

comment to me, and be sure to include what station that you listen to the show on. Now, if you've recorded some original country or Southern gospel songs, I'd love to hear them. 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

0: That is the latest from Janet Paschal,
1: doing very well all across the country and in the fire. Latest from Triumphant is Welcome to Heaven. Now, it features Clayton Edmond on the lead, and he has a brand new book out. Also, he will soon be inducted into the Southern Gospel Music Hall of Fame. Now, we caught up with him this past week, and he read an excerpt from his book, I Did It for the Money.
2: I'll be honest, coming back to the Singing Americans in 1985, that was not an easy transition. I hadn't been with the group 2 weeks before I found out just how tough it was going to be. So, you see, Michael English had just left, and man, the shoes he left behind were big ones. There was a song. Everybody in gospel music knew it, and everybody loved it. It was his. People heard that song, and they thought of Michael. And here I was, walking right back into the group that recorded it. I thought I knew exactly how that was going to go, and I didn't.

That is Triumphant with their latest, And Welcome to Heaven. I've got time for one more in this segment. Let's do this one from the Taylors.

0: They make their home out of Lillington, North Carolina. That is the title cut from their latest album, Peace, Love, and Joy. That is the Taylors. You are listening to Sunday Morning Gospel. My name's Cliff Boggs. Now, coming up in just a few moments, great tune from the Kingsmen. We'll talk with our friends at Transworld Radio, brand new debut from Christy Cox, and your request for Alan Jackson. When Sunday Morning Gospel continues.
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2: I'm WRBI meteorologist Paul Trobley with Southeastern Indiana's most reliable forecast. High of 72 today under mainly sunny skies, north winds around 5 miles per hour. Mainly clear skies again tonight, lows around 46. Sunny skies tomorrow, high temperatures reach up to 66. Currently 48.
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0: reaching back to 2014 with the Kingsmen. And oh yes, I am. 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

Now, she is originally from Mount Barker in South Australia. Now, she makes Nashville home now. That is Christy Cox along with Jerry Sally. Brand new tune from them. And Send the Angels Down. 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Alan Jackson and Amazing Grace.

0: From 2015, that is your request for Alan Jackson and Amazing Grace. 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Now stay close. We've got the spotlights on Phillips and Banks, and they are up next.
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0: The name of that album is Living Proof. That is Phillips and Banks from 2025, and I've seen what it can do. Now, the latest release from that album is The Anthem. I've got it for you in just a few moments, but we caught up with Carmen Phillips, and she talked about homeschooling her child on the road.
1: We have one child when she's 12, and we homeschool her. We decided when things were kind of getting a little more busy for us going out of town that homeschooling was the better option, or she would never be with us, you know. So taking school on the road and doing it wherever we are and whatever situation we're in is making Olivia, my daughter, more adaptable and yet also challenging. It's challenging. And there are a lot more distractions on the road than there are at home to focus. I guess that's the balance I was mentioning, trying to balance that home and school life as well as being

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make their home out of Columbia, Mississippi. That is the latest from the Right Road Quartet and Muddy Mississippi. From Denham Springs, Louisiana, it is Chronicle

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3: We want to say good morning to all of our face audience, our media audience. We come in into your homes week after week. We appreciate the privilege of coming into your homes. And you know, there's a lot of churches that have online ministry and reach out to you. We're not the only church. There's churches all over this Whitewater Valley coming into your homes this morning. And so we're one of them. And we want to say appreciate your listening here. And this morning, if you would like to come in and worship with us, that'd always make our heart big. Big as the moon. If you come in and worship with us, get to shake your hand, hug your neck, and meet you personally. So I'll meet you all the time online. You send your likes and your God bless yous, your comments. We appreciate that. This morning we have a little Tiley app, little green leaf Tiley app. You can send your love offering to the Metamora Church of God. Help us in the outreach ministry that we have here. And we certainly are a community church. We try to be an outreach church, and your support's greatly appreciated. And I thank you for listening in this morning. I'm preaching from Psalms chapter 85 this morning. No, we need a move of God. We need a great move of God. I remember when Mary and I got saved, man, a move of God, it was paramount, man, it's paramount. We couldn't get enough of God. We couldn't get enough of church. Couldn't get enough of this good salvation. Just couldn't get enough of it. And I'm still feeling the same way. Psalms 85. Lord, thou hast been favorable unto thy land. Lord, you've been favorable to us. Certainly you have. Thou hast brought back the captivity of Jacob. Certainly you have in our lives. Thou hast forgiven the iniquity of thy people. Thou hast covered all their sins. Selah. What a musical praise. Thou hast taken away all thy wrath. Thou hast turned thyself from the fierceness of thine anger. That happened at

Turn us, O God of our salvation, and cause thine anger to cease. Wilt thou be angry with us forever? Wilt thou draw out thy anger to all generations? Verse number 6 is my text thought. Wilt thou not revive us again that thy people may rejoice in thee? Could you say it with me? Wilt thou not revive us again that thy people may rejoice in thee? Verse 7, show us thy mercy, O Lord, and grant us thy salvation. I will hear what God the Lord will speak, for he will speak peace unto his people and to his saints. But let them not turn again to folly or sin. Surely his salvation is nigh them that fear him, that glory may dwell in our land. Mercy and truth have met together. Righteousness and peace have kissed each other. Truth shall spring out of the earth, and righteousness shall look down from heaven. Yea, the Lord shall give that which is good unto our land, and it shall yield her increase. Add your blessings, Lord, to this opening reading this morning. Certainly we need increase, and we need the increase of the Holy Spirit, the increase of revival, and this so great a salvation in every life. In Jesus' name I pray, amen. We'll talk to you about revival this morning, just a moment. Multitudes are praying a similar prayer today around the world. Wilt thou not revive us again that thy spirit may rejoice in thee? Amen. So I'm looking at some things here that we're looking at. Some of us have seen revival on a very small scale. I have, and you have. We're in crowded meetings. Many souls have been saved. Lives have been transformed. And there has been a deep spirit of prayer resting upon the people of God. But few of us have ever seen a large-scale revival in our own life, in our own church and community. A large-scale revival. How many would like to see a large-scale revival? I would like to see a large-scale revival. I was in church last Friday night, and boy, I mean, up Ron Russell's, I mean, the meeting was cranking. I mean, it was cranking. I mean, the altars was full, people shouting all over the front of the church, and they'd done that Jericho march, and they'd done it they all joined hands together, a bunch of them did. All them men marched up down the aisle, just all linked together, hand to hand. I thought, what a beautiful expression of worship. That's revival. That's revival, chain reaction. I mean, men just going up around that church, just worshiping God with all of their heart, amen. And people all over the house worshiping with uplifted hearts, uplifted hands. I'm talking about revival. You know, the Bible teaches what brings revival. Bible says what brings revival is an unction from the Holy One. That's why the Bible said, let your garments be always white. Let them always be white, and let your head lack no ointment. We need revival. Amen. We need revival. We need revival. You know, we've read sufficient about mighty movements of the Spirit of God to make us long for him to do it again. I've read about revivals enough to make me thirsty for revival to happen in my ministry in this life. You know, I know what brings revival. Prayer brings revival. I had two sessions down here yesterday, morning and evening. I mean, at dark, I went home after dark, Mary calls me, praying for this move of God. I mean, praying and seeking the Lord that God would visit his people, that a wave of glory would come over us. I believe we experienced that this morning. Revival, what is it? It's renewal. It's restoration. It's a fresh inflow of the life, love, and the power of God. You know, people faint, and then restoratives are brought. What happens when they're brought? They revive. Flowers droop, and when placed in fresh water, what do

they revive. Could I say Christians and churches also droop? They really do. Christians and churches and ministries also droop. They faint. And what do they need? They need a move of God. They need reviving. They need the Lord to visit them again. Could somebody say amen? You know, a sick person may revive and get a little better. And then later be restored to full health and strength. Could I say what's sowing the health, what's sowing our human life, brother, is sowing churches and around the world. Amen. I want to say my first point this morning, we must confess the need for revival if we're going to have revival. If we're going to have a revival in our church, we must confess the need for revival. We must be willing to get involved in the revival. You know, the psalmist's prayer was a confession of need. I'm confessing that need in my life in this church. It was also when he felt the need that he prayed, "Wilt thou not revive us again that thy people may rejoice in thee?" He felt the need. You know, you must say, what is revival? It's the quickening. It's the strengthening. It's the elevating of the life already possessed, but perhaps it's got feeble and declining and threatened with extinction. We need revival. You know, if I looked at the word revival, the re mean again, repent, rejuvenate. Amen. That's what it means. I need to be rejuvenated. Amen. So, wilt thou not revive us again? What I see here in this passage of Scripture, their condition was like that, our world in the winter. It was like our world in the winter. Amen. It was cold. The earth was frozen. The winds are bleak. The trees are bare. They show no signs of life. The flowers are all gone and withered. Amen. The fruits of the field and the garden are all gathered. And when you look at the field, it looks like death is raining on all hands. And sometimes when you look at people's lives and when you look at churches, it looks like we're in the winter season. When the winds are bleak and the earth is cold and it's frozen and the flowers is withered and the fruits is all dried up. Listen, that's a picture of the church in its need for revival. I say revival. But let me go on to say how the scene changes with the advent of spring. At the event of spring, all things seem to burst into a new life of wonders, wealth, and beauty. The people pray that the, in like manner, may be quickened from their stale state of desolation and be transformed into a spirit of prosperity and revival. We're talking about revival this morning. When I think about revival, I'm thinking about the dry bones of the valley. Ezekiel 37, God told Ezekiel, wade out into the valley of dry bones. Wade out into that valley and look at them. They're all scattered. They're all separated. They're all dried. They're all bleached out. I mean, death has reigned in that valley for a long time. Bones is not just dead, but they're dried, bleached out, and there's no life in the valley. No life in the valley. Yila Masa. No life in the valley. You know, Ezekiel, when God told him to go out in that valley and prophesy to them bones, he told him to go out and prophesy to them, a valley of them dead bones. Amen. How many of you realize it's possible to dry up on the vine? It's possible to dry up on the vine. When people ain't praying, when people ain't seeking the Lord, when people ain't minding the Lord, and the Lord's no longer, you know, a heart burden to them, hey, they can dry up on the vine. He said, prophesy to them, Ezekiel. What was Ezekiel? Preach to them, Ezekiel. Go out there and look at them bones and tell them bones

There's life in the Spirit of God. Prophesy to him. Boy, I can see him way down in that valley of dry bones. I'm just out here by faith, Lord. But this is what you told me to do. And he looks at them bones and starts preaching. Well, I mean, they're nothing moving. I preached a few dry bones in my life. Nothing moving. Couldn't get a hallelujah if you begged for it. Amen. Nothing moving. Couldn't get a hand raised if you begged for it. Nothing moving. He's out there preaching them dry bones. Amen. And telling them dry bones to live. And you know, after a while, he kept preaching. I don't know how long he preached. He kept prophesying. After a while, he heard a rattling. Hey, after a while, he heard a movement. Hey, how many know we need a movement? After a while, there was a shaking. After a while, there was a movement. Hey, we keep preaching, we keep prophesying, we keep praying, we keep seeking the Lord, we keep bringing people together, and after a while, there's going to be a movement. I want to say by my experience, the gospel of Jesus Christ will move people. The power of the Holy Spirit will move people. It caused you to do things you thought was never possible for you to do. Because the Spirit of God is moving. It's moving. Man, after a while, he said, I hear a rattling. After a while, he said, I hear it shaking. He said, after a while, man, I hear them coming together. Dry bones, I won't say dry bones have no comeliness, nor has a fallen, unconverted soul any beauty. It's like a beautiful body smitten by death, corrupting in the grave. Brother, they had no beauty, they had no marrow, they had no spirit. And he prophesied to them and told them to live. And guess what them dry bones of the valley did? They started moving around. They started taking life. And after a while, brother, after a while, they was a coming together, and then there was sinew growed up on them. They took skin up on them. Amen. Them bones started growing and coming to taking life. Skin grew up on them. And then after a while, the whole army of Israel that had been slaughtered in that valley stood up and worshiped God and praise God with all their heart. And that is the picture of what God wants to do in the church today. That's a picture of what he wants to do in my life and yours. He wants the whole valley of the church to stand up and praise the Lord, because one man, Ezekiel, prophesied to them to live and life come into their body. I want to tell you something. This is what we need. You need more than a preacher in this house. You need to hear the word of the Lord. You know, revival is needed in the outside world. Multitudes are without God, without hope in the world. Most of them are outside the church. And revival is the only key to this tragic situation in our world today. We need revival in the outside world. We need revival in the church. Many churches are worldly, but they're formal and lacking in spiritual power and vitality. Only revival can alter this state of affairs in the world and in the church and in our lives. How powerless we find ourselves when we're cold and frozen. How frequently we fail. Our testimony seems ineffective, and how little we pray. Could I say revival is our personal need? There'll never be any revival until desperate, feeling desperation for the need of revival. My next point this morning, we must admit the possibility of revival. It's not just we see the need for revival.

willing to labor and work for revival, but we must admit the possibility of revival. I believe there's people give up on the possibility of it. Seem like coldness just wears into people. You know, when it's winter season, everything's cold and frozen. It just seems like in your mind, in your heart, you think, man, spring will never come. We must admit the possibility of revival. The question I raise is, are we convinced that revival is possible? Are we convinced that we can regather the people here? The psalmist was. Six times in these three verses, first three verses, he said, Lord, you have done it before. Thou hast done it. Thou hast. And the fact that God had sent revival in the past demonstrates the possibility of revival coming again. Some people will not admit the possibility of revival coming in our day or in our life or our church. You know, I think, you know, about the ultra-dispensationalists and all pessimistic, unbelieving, self-satisfied worldly Christians will be slow to admit the possibility of revival. But history plus the promises of God prove the possibilities of revival. Wilt thou not turn us again, that thy people, that and cause thy face to shine on us? That's in Psalms 80 and verse 3. Turn us again, O God, and cause thy face to shine upon us, and we shall be saved. In verse 7, he repeated himself and said the same thing. Turn us again, O God, and cause thy face to shine upon us, and we'll be saved. In verse 19, he said the same thing. Turn us again, O God, and that thy face may shine upon us. He said it three times in one chapter. You know why he said it three times in one chapter? He wanted to make sure people got it. Let me ask you a question. How many of you are really separating yourself to prepare yourself for a real revival in your heart and in your family? Lord, thou hast been favorable unto us, verse 1. Thou hast brought back the captivity of Jacob. The psalmist acknowledges the goodness of God in the restoration of his people from the Babylonian captivity. He's really seeking the face of God now for revival. You know, scripture everybody knows, probably got it memorized. 2 Chronicles 17. If my people, you can probably say it with me, if my people call upon my name and seek my face, I hear from heaven. I fear he'll forgive their sin and heal their land. Revival. Wilt thou not revive us again, that thy people may rejoice in thee? The next word I see is word thou. You know, verse 6 says thou. Revival comes from God. It's not worked up, it's sent down. It comes from God. And therefore our eyes must not be upon men, methods, churches, or denominations, but upon God. Memory is the road that leads us back to God. Our hearts' affections must be set upon God. If we look to men, we're going to get what man can do. If we look to money, we're going to get what money can do. But if we look to God, we're going to get what God can do. You know, the next thing I say here is we must employ the means for securing revival. What's the secret of revival? Is it prayer? Yes. Wilt thou not? It's prayer. Much prayer. More prayer. Passionate, believing, urgent prayer. That's what brings revival. Has there ever been a revival that was not preceded by prayer? I never read about it. The day of Pentecost.

preceded by prayer. The Moravian Revival was preceded by seasons of men traveling ahead of the preacher to seek the face of God for weeks on end. 1859 Revival, the Welsh Revival, the 1859 Revival, the movements of the Spirit of God are taking place like that around the world in different places, and we need it in our house. It has happened. We need it in our house. If we're going to have it, before I come to a close, we must provide the channels for revival. God's wanting to send revival, but he needs channels. There's where the word us comes from. Wilt thou not revive us? He needs channels for the revival to move through. He needs believers, Christians, that will allow the Holy Spirit's overflow to come into our life and regenerate us. You know, getting ready to come to a close here in just a little bit. Verse 6, the psalmist prays that thy people may rejoice in thee. That thy people may rejoice in thee. Revival will put a smile on your face. Revival will make you happy, joyful. Revival regenerates your heart. Man, when you come out of a revival service, you take that service to the parking lot, you take it to the restaurant, you take it wherever you go, all through the week, man, that service is a replay in your mind. Well, it's come, been in the presence of God. You've been in the presence of God. That's been my years of experience. You've been in the presence of God. Amen. You know, I'm thinking the results of revival. What's the results that makes you happy, makes you joyful? Man, when you see little Johnny, little Susie, and aunts and uncles and neighbors coming into the altar and praying, receiving Christ, boy, that makes your heart rejoice. That brings happiness to your heart. That brings joy to your heart. Amen. You know, that's the result of revival. You know what's the best antidote for a dead church? Is seeing people get saved. That's the best antidote for a church that's, if not dead, if it's losing its vim. And I think that's where a lot of times we find ourselves. Maybe not door, maybe not just completely door dead, dead, but kind of losing our vim. Salvation don't mean to you what it used to. It don't talk to you like it used to. You don't feel like preaching like you used to. I listened to a sermon I preached this week. I'd like to send it out to some of you. Back in 1989, I was preaching at the General Convention. Had the life, had the fire, had the victory. Still got it, just can't move as fast. We need this church. It's going to come in an altar of prayer. Rededication, recommitment. It'll bring peace, it'll bring glory, it'll bring harmony. It'll bring increase, provision. God send us a great revival. God send us a great revival. You know, Charles Finney, the great evangelist, defined revival as a new beginning of obedience to God. A new beginning of obedience to God, just as in the case of a converted sinner. Billy Graham said we can always have revival when we meet the conditions of revival. Revival is times of refreshing that comes from the presence of the Lord.

0: waves of glory. I want my home, I want my family. I want to see all my sons and daughters and family members and friends. Father in heaven, I've given my best today. I've given my best today to not just our church, but to all of our media audience. I've given my best today on the subject of revival. Wilt thou not revive us again, that thy people may rejoice in thee? Do it again, Lord. Do it again, Lord. Do it again, Lord. Heal the sick again. May miracles happen in this house again. May there be transformation, glorification, restoration again in this house, Lord, and my media audience, in Jesus' name.
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2: I'm WRBI meteorologist Paul Frobley with Southeastern Indiana's most reliable forecast. High of 72 today, under mainly sunny skies, north winds around 5 miles per hour. Mainly clear skies again tonight, lows around 46. Sunny skies tomorrow, high temperatures reach up to 66. Right now, it's 47 degrees.
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4: How do you respond to situations that can make you angry? Do you consistently control the emotion of anger, or do you lose that control more than you care to admit? Did you realize that there are times when it is not a sin to be angry? It's okay to be angry as long as we anger over the right reasons and respond to our anger in the right way. And that's what I want you to take home today. We need to get angry for the right reasons and in the right way. Let's look first at the right reasons for anger. When is anger right? When is anger wrong? Righteous anger, right anger, is the correct response to injustice. This relates to the exploitation of the poor, the innocent, the helpless. No one wants to see the disadvantaged victimized. Another righteous cause for anger is prejudice. It can take the forms of racial, cultural, or economic prejudice, and there should be this prevailing understanding that it isn't right to mistreat someone because of the color of his or her skin. What's another right cause for anger? Sacrilege. Sacrilege is simply profaning something that is holy or divine. It's mocking. It's a lack of respect for God, His church, His word. I think another reason that's right for anger is hypocrisy. We began this series 3 weeks ago with the message, what Jesus said about the hypocritical. And we discovered that hypocrisy is living by a deliberate double standard designed to deceive. That should make us upset. I think another category is the mistreatment of the helpless. This encompasses any type of preying on the weak or less fortunate, the easy target or defenseless individual, the abuse of someone younger, smaller, or less resistant. Such incidents should make our blood boil. Now, all of these causes could evoke feelings of righteous anger. Is anger ever right? Yes, in cases like those mentioned. Those are the right reasons for anger. Did Jesus ever get angry? He was perfect. He lived a sinless life. Yet, at times, he was angry and did not sin. The Gospels provide us with two examples of

him feeling the emotion of anger. And God has made us with emotions, and anger is an involuntary emotion. It's right to get angry over the wrong in the world. And we see an example with Jesus in Mark chapter 3. Although Jesus was sinless, in this passage, he clearly demonstrates anger, and the Bible uses the word anger. He was about ready to heal a man with a damaged, shriveled hand. We pick up the story there in Mark 3, verse 1. It says, another time Jesus went into the synagogue, and a man with a shriveled hand was there. And some of them were looking for a reason to accuse Jesus, so they watched him closely to see if he would heal him on the Sabbath. And Jesus said to the man with the shriveled hand, stand up in front of everyone. He wanted everyone to hear this discourse and to see this demonstration of his divinity. Then Jesus asked them, it was kind of a rhetorical question, which is lawful on the Sabbath, to do good or to do evil, to save life or to kill? But they remained silent. And he looked around at them in anger, deeply distressed at their stubborn hearts. And he said to the man, stretch out your hand. And he stretched it out, and his hand was completely restored. In their strict interpretation of the Ten Commandments, the Jewish religious leaders felt that healing the man would constitute working on the Sabbath and would be in violation of the command to honor the Sabbath day and keep it holy. What they failed to understand was that healing this man would be an effortless process for God's Son to restore someone's health. And also they forgot the fact that Jesus was the inventor or Lord of the Sabbath. They were judging Jesus on this. In verse 5, it reveals the anger he felt over the Pharisees' hypocrisy and their failure to sense the eternally important priority. They were more consumed in keeping their own man-made traditions than in doing God's work and helping a disabled individual find liberation. And Mark 3:5 tells us that angered Jesus. A more familiar example is found in the way he dealt with the unscrupulous money changers in the temple. Do you remember that incident? They were creating obstacles that fleeced the flock for their selfish greed. So when people would travel into Jerusalem to worship for one of the festivals, and they would offer an animal sacrifice make atonement for their sins, when they went to the temple, they had brought a lamb or a dove from home, and when it came time for those sacrifices to be approved, they were rejected, told those were unsuitable, unacceptable, and we're going to require you to buy one of the temple lambs or a temple dove at these exorbitantly high prices. They inflated those prices in their greed. They were making a mockery of what was intended to be an act of repentance, sacrifice, and worship. Let's pick up in Mark chapter 11, verse 15. It says, on reaching Jerusalem, Jesus entered the temple courts, and he began driving out those who were buying and selling there. He overturned the tables of the money changers and the benches of those selling doves. Can you picture overturning that, these doves being liberated, flying to freedom? Picture this scene. And it says that he would not allow anyone to carry merchandise through the temple courts. As he taught them, is it not written, my house will be called a house of prayer for all nations, but you have made it a den

of robbers. Their corrupt exchange was cheating the worshipers. They had commercialized the simple exchange of currency into a dishonest deed, taking advantage of the vulnerable. The right reasons for anger. This wasn't some out-of-control tirade or temper tantrum. It was a planned, measured, calculated, controlled statement of how much his heavenly Father abhorred the financial enterprises of those who would use worship to take advantage of people for their own mercenary gain or advantage. Now, most of the time, our anger isn't over causes quite so righteous, noble, and legitimate. Usually, we get angry over personal things that often are much more petty. Well, he hurt my feelings, or she wronged me, or I was treated unfairly. And autobiographically, I have to tell you, the things that make me most angry are not the higher, noble, righteous causes, but the people who never understood that on the interstate, that is a passing lane. It's for passing cars that are going more slowly. And if you're going more slowly, you should move to the right and not clog the passing lane. That seems to be my number one frustration in life when I'm on the road. We want to be careful that our aggravations don't build up and that anger for personal reasons doesn't get in our way. I like to joke about the woman who was called to be considered for jury duty. And she explained to the presiding judge that she was not qualified to serve because she did not believe in capital punishment. The judge said, "Ma'am, you don't understand. This is a civil case. It involves a man who used $5,000 of his wife's money on gambling and other women." To that, the woman replied, "I'll be happy to serve, and Your Honor, I've changed my mind about capital punishment." Now, many times our feelings of anger are normal, they're appropriate, they're justified. And that's when we're in the greatest danger, when we are in the right. It's where we're at the most risk. We may know that we are right, but we then often respond in the wrong way. It's important that we not only have the right reasons for anger, but that we display the right response to anger. Most of the time, our anger centers around a slight, a mistreatment to us personally. And there are real reasons for anger. I'm certainly not meaning to minimize that. Sometimes our pain is real, it's stinging, it's deep, it's lingering due to the severe nature of the offense. When we have been wronged deeply, there's this greater danger of responding with the wrong reaction to anger. And so what we're trying to figure out is how we need to get angry for the right reasons and do so in the right way. And so that's why we need to focus next on the right responses for anger. Matthew chapter 5 in the Sermon on the Mount, verse 21, Jesus said, "You have heard that it was said to people long ago, 'You shall not murder.' And anyone who murders will be subject to judgment." That was the Old Testament law. Well, here Jesus is getting ready to elevate that to a higher standard of expectation. He said, "But I tell you, anyone who is angry with a brother or sister will be subject to judgment." Hate in your heart is as damaging as physical murder to someone. He said, again, "Anyone who says to a brother or sister, 'Raca, you fool,' is answerable. Anyone who says, 'You fool,' will be

in danger of the fire of hell. Therefore, if you're offering your gift at the altar, and there remember that your brother or sister has something against you, leave your gift there at the front of the altar. First, go and be reconciled to them, and then come and offer your gift. Jesus is saying, if we allow anger to infest our lives, it creates a blockade that prevents us accessing God in worship. It shuts down what the Holy Spirit is trying to do. And so Jesus goes on, verse 25, to say, settle matters quickly with your adversary who's taking you to court. Do it while you are still together on the way, or your adversary may hand you over to the judge, and the judge may hand you over to the officer, and you may be thrown into prison. Truly, I tell you, you will not get out until you have paid the last penny. He's saying, resolve conflict quickly. Don't let it build up and fester and just permeate your being. It's important that we keep things in perspective. James chapter 1, verse 19, the half-brother of Jesus wrote these words. He said, my dear brothers and sisters, take note of this. Everyone should be quick to listen, slow to speak, and slow to become angry. The right response to anger is not to be hypersensitive and become easily offended or upset with a very short fuse. We are commanded to be slow to become angry. And there's a proverb that it advises that it is to a wise man's credit to overlook an insult. You don't have to respond to everything that someone says. You don't have to rebut every statement. And that's the teaching of Proverbs 19, verse 11. Humility is being big enough that you don't have to tell everybody you're big enough. And in humility, you can overlook some of those things that are off base. I think another key to having that right response is respond, don't react to anger. Reactions just happen, but responses are thought out, prepared, more calculated. I think the verse in the Bible that has the greatest insight into interpersonal relationships, how to get along with each other in a family, at a workplace, in a school, in a business, it's found in a phrase contained in Ephesians 4:15. It says, speaking the truth in love, we will grow to become, in every respect, the mature body of Him who is the head, that is Christ. I'd underline that phrase, speak the truth in love. And as we try to approach mastering that skill of communication and lifestyle, it will make an eternal difference. When we speak the truth in love, it's so healing, it's so liberating, because we've addressed the problem or the disagreement, and we've been true to ourselves. And then at the same time, we've done so in a context that is loving. And then later, we won't feel embarrassed about striking out or being too harsh. So if we can strike that delicate balance of being honest with our feelings and still being kind or diplomatic, it will be so much better. Sometimes we want to couch situations and not deal directly with what is wrong. I remember when I was in fourth grade and my brother was in second grade, and our family moved during the middle of the school year, and we went from Covedale Elementary School over to C.O. Harrison, and that can be really tough for a young student to make that mid-year adjustment. Everyone's already gotten their group of friends, and you're kind of the odd man out coming in. And so that was the case. My brother was having a really hard
adjustment.

And so each morning when it came time to go to the new school, my brother suddenly developed this painful stomach ache. I can't go to school today, Mom. I have a stomach ache. It's really bad. And she said, what do you think is causing that? He said, I think my underwear's too tight. And so my mom, God bless her, kept buying him larger size underwear. So he had a waist of probably, I don't know, 24 inches. He's a 60-pound second grader. He's wearing men's 40-inch briefs. He was suffering from CWS, constrictive waistband syndrome, the silent killer. Finally, I explained to my mom, Mom, I don't think that's the problem, that his underwear's too tight. The problem is the other kids don't like him and they're mean to him. And so my mom called the school teacher and she admitted that the other kids had not been good about welcoming this new student. She said, I have an idea. Mrs. Stone, bring him to school a half hour later tomorrow and I'll take care of things. So this veteran teacher scolded her class. She said, I want you each to get out a sheet of paper, your crayons. I want you to make a card and apologize to him. And then I want you to treat him right going forward. And so when my brother arrived a half hour late, unaware of what had gone on, he sat down at his desk and all the kids started singing, for he's a jolly good fellow, for he's a jolly good fellow. They filed by his desk. They each dropped off their personal note of apology that they had colored for the way that they had treated him. It was only when the truth was shared in love that the problem could be corrected. Proverbs 15:1 says, a gentle answer turns away wrath, but a harsh word stirs up anger. So the next time you feel that anger coming on you, that involuntary response, just bring the volume down, turn it down a little bit. A soft answer will help prevent, diffuse, and discourage the escalation of the disagreement. Another thing that we need to do in response to having that right response is resolve anger quickly. There in Ephesians 4:26 and 27, in your anger, do not sin. Again, it's possible to be angry and not be outside of God's will, disobeying him. But it cautions, do not let the sun go down while you are still angry. Resolve matters quickly. Don't carry it over to the next day. Don't let it take root and begin to divide a marriage, a business partnership, a property line among neighbors. Do not give the devil a foothold. Once I had a church member in a previous church who contacted me to share an experience he had had years ago as a result of festering anger. He shared that he had an aura of anger in his life that he felt made him more susceptible to approaches by Satan's agents. And being consumed with anger led him to a very dark place. He felt his unresolved anger was presenting a calling card to Satan and to evil. It gave the devil a foothold. And I would agree, that seems to be what Paul is meaning here in Ephesians 4:27. And this man summed it up saying, anger is kind of like the fat in a steak. It's marbled throughout the meat. It becomes such a part of you if you allow it to. It works its way through every fiber of your being, and it affects the entire flavor of your life and your perceptions. End quote. One writer described anger as a corrosive inside that, if allowed to remain,

will destroy its container from the inside out. In your anger, do not sin. There's a right type of anger, and there's a wrong type of anger, which is forbidden. And keep things in perspective. Respond, don't react to anger. Resolve anger quickly. I love Romans 12:18, and it says, if it is possible, as far as it depends on you, live at peace with everyone. Well, it goes beyond us. We can't control other people or their free will or their actions. But Paul was telling the church at Rome, you do your part. As far as it depends on you, you make sure you're trying to get along and live at peace with everyone. And so work to develop a longer emotional fuse that's slower to anger. Determined to get angry about the right things and in the right way. Working to overlook the petty. Address the substantial. Speak the truth in love gently. Doing your part to live at peace. I want to close with an amazing story from Hopkinsville, Kentucky. For more than 2 years, Frank and Elizabeth Morris dedicated their lives to punishing the drunk driver who had killed their only son. Driven by hatred, they monitored his every court appearance. They followed him to the county jail to make sure he was serving his weekend sentence. They watched his apartment to try to catch him violating his probation. We wanted him in prison, Mrs. Morris said. We wanted him dead for killing our son. After 2 years, the boy was arrested for drinking in violation of his parole, and something happened, and Mrs. Morris went to visit him in prison. And she said she realized, as a Christian, she needed to forgive. And the hatred began to slowly break down. The boy was released to their custody for visits to their church and other outings. And their relationship continued to grow. And until one day, Frank Morris stopped by the Little River Church of Christ, where he served as choir director. And there he baptized Tommy Pagage into Christ. And now the Morrises drive him to church twice a week and often set a place for him at their dinner table. Unable to find satisfaction through revenge, they have found it through forgiveness, helping him to rebuild his life along with their own. Mrs. Morris explained, the hate and bitterness I was feeling was destroying me. I needed to forgive Tommy to save myself. This morning, whom is it you need to forgive? A church member? A relative? A co-worker? A neighbor? In the words of Mrs. Morse, we each need to release our anger to save ourselves from a miserable existence consumed by anger. Would you stand? Let me pray for you. Dear God, you have made us with emotions, and Lord, we pray for help today in curbing and controlling the anger in our lives. I pray that we've been listening as your word has been speaking. Lord, if there's someone that we hold a grudge against, may we release that and resolve that in order to find the internal healing that you want to provide for each of us. Lord, we can't do that on our own. It doesn't come naturally. It's

0: not something we would gravitate to. But when we look at the example of your son, Father, forgive them. They know not what they do. It motivates us to be forgiving. We pray in his name. Amen.
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2: I'm WRBI meteorologist Paul Frobley with Southeastern Indiana's most reliable forecast. Mainly sunny skies today with daytime highs approaching 72, northerly winds around 5 miles per hour. Mainly clear skies again tonight, lows dip down to about 46. Daytime highs approaching 66. Tomorrow, ample sunshine expected. Clear skies and dry Tuesday and Wednesday, upper 60s Tuesday, mid 70s by Wednesday. Right now, it's 47 degrees.
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5: What do you search for on Google? What are the most often searched questions as they pertain to God and faith? One of those is this question up here: can I know God personally? We've been going through quite a lengthy list, and this is where we end up today. Can I know God personally? When we ask that question, naturally, two more questions arise, don't they? Number one, how can I know God personally? And why do I need to know God personally? And I think ultimately most people might want to know why they need to know God personally, because the thinking is, well, tell me why I need to know God and I'll decide whether or not I want to do it or not, right? So we'll start there. We'll start with the why. Why do we need to know God personally? And it's quite simple. We need to know God personally because you must know God to enter the kingdom of heaven. You know, in that classic scene that we just watched moments ago of Charlie in a chocolate factory, young Charlie there, he finds the final golden ticket. And with that golden ticket, that allows him the opportunity to meet Mr. Wonka himself, the creator and operator of Wonka Chocolate Factory that make those delicious treats. Well, that golden ticket, when Charlie presents that, he's going to meet Willy Wonka, and Willy Wonka is going to invite him in to the factory. And so in order to be invited into the factory, you have to have the golden ticket. Now, before Charlie found that ticket, there was news broke that a fraud had created a phony golden ticket. But when this ticket, the phony ticket that is, was taken to be authenticated, it was found to be a fake. It was found to be a fraud. You cannot come into Wonka's chocolate factory with this phony ticket. You have to have the real ticket. You know, Jesus spoke a similar message during his earthly ministry. And his message was this: no phony tickets are going to get you in to the kingdom of heaven. This message is taken right out of the Sermon on the Mount in chapter 7, verses 21 through 23. Not everyone who says to me, Lord, Lord, will enter the kingdom of heaven, but he who does the will of my Father who is in heaven will enter. Many will say to me on that day, Lord, Lord, did we not prophesy in your name? And in your name cast out demons? And in your name perform many miracles? And then I will declare to them, I never knew you. I never knew you. Depart from me, you who practice lawlessness. So in other words, in order to get into the kingdom of heaven, you have to know the king. And in order to know the king, you have to have the golden ticket. And that golden ticket is Jesus. There is no other way to know the king unless you know Jesus. You can know about God. You can know stories about God.

You can know anything you want about God, but unless you know Jesus, you don't know God. Because Jesus says, unless you know me, you have not known God, you have not even seen God. So we have to know Jesus Christ. He is the only way to know God and the only way to get close to God. You know, today, that would be the same as saying, I go to church, I have a Bible, and I identify as a Christian. But that doesn't necessarily mean that you know God. It doesn't mean that you know Jesus. None of those things can get you into the kingdom of heaven, which is why it is vital that we know God personally. And the only way to know God personally is to know Jesus Christ. This is what Jesus has to say in John 14, 6 and 7. Jesus said to him, I am the way and the truth and the life. No one comes to the Father but through me. If you had known me, you would have known my Father also. From now on, you know him and you have seen him. My friends, in order to get to the kingdom of heaven, in order to get through the pearly gates, in order to be welcomed in at the moment of physical death on this earth, you must know God. And the only way to know God is to know Jesus. Jesus is the golden ticket. Now, knowing God, that made me ask another question. How well do I need to know God? Do I need to know God very well in order to enter the kingdom of heaven? You know, the depth of our relationship with God can vary. But one thing is clear. In order to enter the kingdom of heaven, you have to know God. You have to establish a relationship. Now, when Charlie got the golden ticket, what was going to happen is he was going to be taken to Wonka's chocolate factory, and he was going to meet Willy Wonka. Now, if you've watched that movie, when Mr. Wonka arrives and he meets all of the children that have the golden tickets, what do they really know about Willy Wonka? All they know is that he creates delicious chocolate bars and he has this wonderful factory that they've not yet seen. But pretty much all they do is exchange pleasantries. They don't know much detail about this man. Yet, when presented with the golden ticket, Mr. Wonka will lead all of them into the chocolate factory. My friends, the depth of your relationship with God is fully dependent upon you. And it depends on how much time you are willing to spend with God. If you want a good relationship with God, well then you, like in any other relationship that you have on this earth, must spend time in nurturing that relationship. That requires time. That requires commitment, faithfulness, and dedication. Now, you can have a relationship with God, but it may not be a very good one, but you may know Jesus. Just like the kids got to meet Willy Wonka, they didn't know really anything about him other than what they had heard and seen possibly on TV, but they were still allowed into the kingdom. What I'm saying is this, my friends. The way to know God is to be introduced to him through Jesus Christ. You know Jesus, you will know God, you will gain entry into the kingdom of heaven. From that point on, the depth of your relationship, and whether it's a good one or a bad one, is fully dependent upon how much time and effort and energy and commitment you are willing to spend in nurturing that relationship. So yes, you can enter the kingdom of heaven having a bad relationship with God, but the critical point here is that you have a relationship, that you have met him through Jesus Christ. You know what's sad about that is that there are many Christians today who feel distance from God. They don't feel closeness and connection with God. They are Christians. They have met God through Jesus Christ. They trust Jesus as Savior, yet
they walk this earth and they

will go through this journey with God feeling distance because they have unassurance about their salvation. They have unassurance of a lack of understanding and peace. When hard times come, they're not relying on the Lord. Why? Because they've not spent time nurturing that relationship. It's get up in the morning. It's look at my phone. It's get up out of bed. It's begin the day, get in the car, go to work, whatever you're going to do. But there's no time spent nurturing the relationship. And so I feel distance from God. Why? Well, it's a no-brainer. You didn't spend time nurturing the relationship. There was no commitment. There was no faithfulness. There was no discussion. There was no communication. My friends, do you or do you not believe that God is real? Is this a myth that comes out of the Bible? That's basically what it boils down to. And that's how our thinking, we apply that thinking into our daily lives. So yes, knowing God comes through knowing Jesus. You can have a terrible relationship with God on this earth. Yes, you can still enter the heavenly kingdom because you trust in Jesus Christ. You just lived a crappy life here on this earth as a Christian, and you didn't really become a blessing to anyone else, and you weren't the salt and the light that God wanted you to be. Instead, you may have really turned more people away from Jesus than you led to him. But you may still be there in the heavenly kingdom because you got introduced to him through Jesus Christ. But that's the golden ticket. Jesus is that golden ticket. You want to eat those chocolate bars for life? You want to see how the chocolate's made? You got to know Jesus. That's why it's critical to know God personally. Because without knowing God personally, you cannot enter into the heavenly kingdom. So now we understand why we need to know God personally. The question now becomes, how? How can I know God personally? What are the things that I need to do in order to know God personally? God is not a distant God. And he is not an impersonal God. Now, the enemy would have you to believe that he is. Satan is very crafty, and he is very deceptive. And he wants to put thoughts and ideas into your head that God is distant. Look, he is in heaven. You are on earth. There's 8.5 billion people on this earth. Do you really believe that God has time to hear your concerns, to hear your prayers? There's so much happening in the earth. Do you think God is fixing his eyes and his ears right now here in Southeast Indiana, in the small town of Brookville, at Creekside Church, in this little array, in this little however many square feet this is, and listening to your prayer, seeing the thoughts and intents of your mind and in your heart? Can God see that really? That's right, yes, amen, he can. And he absolutely will, and he cares. But the enemy would have you to believe that that's not true, and that is not the case. God is distant and impersonal, and he wants you to believe this because he does not want you to get close to God. Now, Satan is very crafty. And I believe that one of the things that Satan has used throughout the generations and throughout the ages is religion. And I believe religion has created a lot of distance between God and people. We see rigid rules being made. We see empty ceremonial traditions that are being held. We see a complicated theology. The complication of the theology, this is exactly what the Pharisees did during Jesus' time. They just kept adding, they took the law that God gave to Moses to give to the people, and they just kept adding rules to it, adding things to do. And what this did was created in the minds and the hearts of the people distance between them and God. And they felt deep down, there's no way I'm going to be able to please God. There's no way that I'm going to be able to get close to God because I can't keep all of these rules. In fact, there's so many of them, I don't even understand them. And I don't even know what I'm doing right and what I'm doing wrong. I always have to go and ask somebody what to do.

love. You know how you eat something sometimes and you can tell this was not made with love. What is wrong with this cookie? I know what love tastes like. This does not taste like love. You know, when you're taking your time, oh, this is for my family. I want them to enjoy it. And it's like, oh, I got to get this done. I can taste that mentality in that cookie, right? But God, he created everything in love. And when you create things in love, when you create people in love, that means that you have created them with the ability to love you back. And in order to love you back, you have to allow them. God in his sovereignty did this, allowed mankind to the ability to make a decision. And he set them in the Garden of Eden, and he said, I am going to give them the opportunity to show their love for me because I love them so much and I want them to love me back. I'm going to put them in a garden and I'm going to give them a choice to make to prove their love for me. You can eat from any tree that you wish, but do not eat from that one. And what did mankind do? Ate from the one that God said, don't eat from. You see, it was through the obedience to God that they were going to display their love. That word obedience, it gets knocked around, gets a bad name in our culture today. But obedience is a beautiful thing because really what it is, it's faithfulness and consideration for the one you love. You know, they used to say that in wedding vows, do you obey? And they knocked that out. Why? Because it's too old-fashioned. It's obsolete. We don't say it no more. It's like talking to a dog. Well, really what it means is faithfulness and consideration. Will you have faithfulness toward the one you love? Do you have consideration for the one you love? And that's what God was saying. Consideration. Do you love me? Don't eat from that. Show me you love me by not eating from that. And we ate from it. And what happened at that moment? I'm not complicating this, am I? Okay. Because that was the whole point. Christianity is not complicated. And then what happened at the moment they did that? Sin entered into the world. The curse of sin entered in the world. And God said immediately after the fall of man, I will send a Savior to redeem you and save you from this curse and begin to restore everything back to the way it was. Right there in Genesis chapter 3, God makes that promise. And from that point on, all of mankind was looking forward to that promise being fulfilled. In other words, they were looking forward to this right here. They were looking towards it, the promise of a Savior, the promise of a Messiah. Then, at a perfect point in history, determined by God, he came down out of heaven, came to the earth in the person of Jesus Christ, and allowed himself to be put on that cross to spill his blood, to save humanity from the curse of sin, to give victory over death. And everybody who was looking forward to that, they were saved because of their faith and trust in God's promise. Now, you and I today, we look back to the cross. And we are saved by our faith in what Jesus already did. They were looking forward. So they were looking forward. We are looking back. But we all have one thing in common. We're all looking to Jesus. And we're all looking to the cross. My friends, that's Christianity. That is Christianity in a nutshell. It's all about what and who? The cross and Jesus. You see, I didn't mention anything about you doing anything in that, did I? There was no works to be done. There was no ceremonial traditions to uphold. It was all about believing in God, trusting in Jesus Christ. It was all about your faith, wasn't it? That is Christianity. That is the message of the Bible. And that is exactly what needs to be preached from the pulpit from this day going forward. And churches all across the world. It's all about Jesus. Get to Jesus. And Jesus will take care of the rest. We have to get to Jesus. Calling out on God is how we do that. You know, the Lord has created each human life with the intention of having a personal relationship with God.

not just in this life, but in all of eternity. That's why he makes it easy for us to find him. He says, call on me, seek me, and you will find me. He's not playing a big game of hide and seek. God is not playing games. He says, if you want to know me, if you want to find me, seek me with a genuine heart. And my friends, you will find me. I will let you find me. I'm waiting to be found. Do you remember when you used to play hide and seek with your wee little ones? And you would go and you would hide in a very easy spot for them to find you. Like, oh, let me go over here and hide behind the railing on this wall. Oh, you found me. How'd you do that? You're really good at this game. That's like God. He wants to be found. He's not in places that are difficult for him to find. We just have to call upon him. I remember very well, I remember exactly where I was when I called upon God. You know, I knew there was a God. That was never my struggle. I knew there was a God. My struggle was with all the denominations and all of the religions. I said, God, I called out to him in a very honest, I was driving through Oceana. And I said, God, that's where God is found, evidently. I thought it used to be Somerset, Kentucky, because everybody was from Somerset. I thought the Garden of Eden was there. But evidently, God is found in Oceana. And I was driving through Oceana, and God, I don't know about these denominations. There's so many religions. I know you're real. I just want to know you, and I want to know the truth. That's all I want to know. I just want to know truth. And you know, I believe that God showed me what that truth was, and the rest is history. You know, he answers a call, and he will answer the call to anyone. And you know what that's called when you do that? That's called humbling yourself. It's called bringing yourself down and not pretending to know more than you do. It's not prideful. It's not trusting in your own understanding. It's not pretending to know more than we do. We lay it out to God. We put it in his hands. And I was trusting in him to reveal himself to me in a very personal way. And he did. And he will for anyone who truly seeks him with pure intentions. Jeremiah 29:13, you will seek me and find me when you search for me with all your heart. There's no hiding from that. God's not hiding. You will find me when you search for me. In fact, it's God initiating the call. You know, when I was asking God to know the truth, I was responding to something that was happening within me. It was a drawing of the Holy Spirit. There was something happening inside of me. Why all of a sudden am I having this interest in God? Why all of a sudden am I having this interest in church? I've never been to church, had no interest in church. Why do I feel like I need to go to church? What are you doing to me? But there was something happening in there, and I was responding to that call. Revelation 3:20 says this, behold, I stand at the door and knock, and if anyone hears my voice and opens the door, I will come into him and will dine with him, and he with me. My friends, this shows the love of God and the genuine sincerity that God has to spend eternity and have a relationship with all people. He is knocking on the heart of every person and saying, come on in, answer the call, answer the door. If you'll just open it up, I'll come in and I'll show you everything you need to know. Don't let pride get in the way. Don't let what you think, how others will feel about you, get in the way. Don't worry about the changes that might take place led by the Lord and the Holy Spirit. Just put it in his hands and trust him to do the right thing with your life. And believe me, we talked about a relationship with God and how you're going to walk this earth. You want to walk this earth with confidence. You want to walk this earth with assurance. You want to walk this earth knowing that you have a relationship with God and nothing can tear you away from that. That's the way you want to do it. You don't want to have to rely on things to help you have a conversation

0: other people. You don't want to have to rely on alcohol and drugs and whatever else to make you feel secure to have conversations with people or to hang out. Man, you want to be able to rock and roll without having to have that stuff. You need Jesus to have fun and joy deeply rooted in your soul. It comes from knowing God, having that golden ticket. That golden ticket is Jesus Christ. So we have to humble ourselves and genuinely seek God. The other way that we know God personally is committing ourselves to Jesus. 1 John 4:15, whoever confesses that Jesus is the Son of God, God abides in him and he in God. That means dwells with. Okay, that word abides, it means to dwell with. God will dwell with you, but it doesn't say with you, doesn't it? It says in you. God will dwell in you. How? By confessing Jesus is a Son of God. There's the formula. You want God to come and be with you at all times? That's how you confess Jesus is the Son of God. And we have to commit ourselves to Jesus Christ. You know, when we humble ourselves and we genuinely seek God, God does this amazing thing. He brings us face to face with Jesus. And this is where we're at, folks. We must know God personally to enter into heaven. And the way that we do that is to humble ourselves, seek God, and commit to Jesus. Can you know God personally? You can, and you must. Father in heaven, we want to thank you. We want to thank you for creating us with the ability to know you personally, to know you deeply, to know you honestly, to know you genuinely and authentically. Father, you are not a distant and impersonal God. If you were, you wouldn't have came and dwelt among men. You wouldn't have put on flesh, and you wouldn't have endured all of our sins. You wouldn't have showed the patience toward us that you have shown. But Father, you have. And you have shown yourself to be faithful, and you have shown yourself to give great sacrifice in order to have relation with us, to allow yourself to be put upon the cross in the person of Jesus and to die for us, to be mocked by the very people, by the very thing that you created, to endure that, to humble yourself, show some kind of love. And Father, I just hope that everyone here today has experienced that type of deep love. And if they haven't, Father, may they put their faith in you now in the name of Jesus by asking Jesus to forgive them of their sin and to come and abide within them, Father, like you promised that he will, to be their Lord and Savior and to bring them into heaven when their time on earth is done. It's in Jesus' name we pray. Amen.
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2: ABC News, I'm Chuck Sievertson. President Trump has more rallies this week to try to turn out his base for next month's elections. One stop will be in Texas. New York Times Siena College poll this morning has Texas Democrat Senate candidate James Tallarico up 6 points over Republican Ken Paxton during a rally last night in Vandalia, Ohio.
3: Just 31 days from now, Ohio is going to defeat the radical left Democrats once again.
2: Trump said if Republican Vivek Ramaswamy loses and Democrat Amy Acton becomes governor, he wouldn't help Ohio if she called seeking aid. Coast Guard says search crews have located a debris field from a missing medical transport aircraft off Nantucket, Massachusetts. No sign of the six people aboard. Arrested a U.S. Marine on Okinawa, the Japanese island. ABC News partner NHK reporting the condition of a woman's body found in a hotel room indicates

0: a likely murder. This is ABC News.
1: I'm WRBI meteorologist Paul Frobley with Southeastern Indiana's most reliable forecast. High of 72 today under mainly sunny skies, north winds around 5 miles per hour. Mainly clear skies again tonight, lows around 46. Sunny skies tomorrow, high temperatures reach up to 66. Right now, it's 53 degrees.
2: Good morning. This is In the Spirit from St. Paul's Lutheran Church in Smyrna. 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
3: Good morning, and God's blessing to you on this crisp Sunday morning from St. Paul Smyrna Lutheran Church. It's harvest season, and today Jesus tells a parable about tenants who won't pay the owner with the fruits of his own vineyard. What does it take to grow a good fruit crop, and how should we share the fruits of our Christian labor? For now, may the time we spend together this day bring you the joy and the peace of knowing the Lord. Long ago, a vineyard was planted. The ground was prepared, and all was made ready. But the vines grew wild. The ground was unable to support the wild grapes. What happened in that place of promise? People forgot the one who planted the vineyard. They chose their own ways and failed. Let us again turn to the Lord, who will again plant, prune, and cause us to grow in faithfulness. Let us open our hearts to God, trusting in God's ways and God's word. Come, let us worship the Lord together.

We are glad to have you here with us this day to share in this ministry, and we invite you to join us at our church located just east of Highway 421 at 3815 South on County Road 550 East. 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Now let us pray. Eternal God, whose signature we see, if we dare look, in the creation of the universe, help us this hour to look and to listen for your handwriting and your voice in this place, among these people. Connect our temporary praise to your timeless rhythms, your ageless melodies, your everlasting joyful noise. Guide us now to focus upon you, knowing that in you our distractions become new possibilities for action. Lord, we pray these things in Jesus' name. Amen. If we say we have no sin, we deceive ourselves, and the truth is not in us. However, if we confess our sins, God, who is faithful and just, will forgive us our sin and cleanse us from all the wrong that we do. By the mercy of God, we are united with Jesus Christ, and through him alone we find forgiveness and salvation, and forgiven, we live in his peace.

God's Word comes to us in Holy Scripture, and today we have readings from the prophet Isaiah in the Old Testament. Our psalm reading is Psalm 80, and our gospel will be from the Gospel of Matthew. And as these connect together, the Gospel of Matthew is Jesus telling a parable, and his parable is based on what we read in Isaiah chapter 5 in our first lesson. See if you can hear the connection. As well, for the Lutherans listening in this morning, Psalm 80 is the psalm Pope Leo used to condemn and excommunicate Martin Luther. And as you hear Psalm 80 this day, see if you can pick out a description that might reflect how the Pope felt about Martin Luther in that day. We'll begin today with Isaiah 5 and the first verse. I will sing for my beloved my love song concerning his vineyard. My beloved had a vineyard on a very fertile hill.

He dug it and cleared it of stones and planted it with choice vines. He built a watchtower in the midst of it and hewed out a wine vat in it. He expected it to yield grapes, but it yielded rotten grapes. And now, inhabitants of Jerusalem and people of Judah, judge between me and my vineyard. What more was there to do for my vineyard than I have not done for it? When I expected it to yield grapes, why did it yield rotten grapes? And now I will tell you what I will do to my vineyard. I will remove its hedge, and it shall be devoured. I will break down its wall, and it shall be trampled down. I will make it a wasteland. It shall not be pruned or hoed, and it shall be overgrown with briars and thorns. I will also command the clouds that they rain no rain upon it. For the vineyard of the Lord of hosts is the house of Israel, and the people of Judah are his cherished garden. He expected justice, but saw bloodshed, righteousness, but heard a cry. Here ends our reading from Isaiah. Our psalm reading for this Sunday is Psalm 80, verses 7 through 15. Restore us, O God of hosts, let your face shine, that we may be saved. You brought a vine out of Egypt. You drove out the nations and planted it. You cleared the ground for it. It took deep root and filled the land. The mountains were covered with its shade, the mighty cedars with its branches. It sent out its branches to the sea and its shoots to the river. Why then have you broken down its walls, so that all who pass along the way pluck its fruit? The boar from the forest ravages it, and all that move in the field feed on it. Turn again, O God of hosts, look down from heaven and see. Have regard for this vine, the stock that your right hand planted. As we prepare to hear the Holy Gospel, let us pray. Our Lord Jesus, you have endured the doubts and foolish questions of every generation. Forgive us for trying to judge over you, and grant us the confident faith to acknowledge you as Lord. We pray these things in Jesus' name. Amen. The Holy Gospel for this Sunday is Matthew, the 21st chapter, beginning with the 33rd verse. Jesus says, "Listen to another parable. There was a landowner who planted a vineyard, put a fence around it, dug a wine press in it, and built a watchtower. Then he leased it to tenants and went away. When the harvest time had come, he sent his slaves to the tenants to collect his produce. But the tenants seized his slaves and beat one, killed another, and stoned another. Again, he sent other slaves, more than the first, and they treated them in the same way. Then he sent his son to them, saying, 'They will respect my son.' But when the tenants saw the son, they said to themselves, 'This is the heir. Come, let us kill him and get his inheritance.' So they seized him, threw him out of the vineyard, and killed him. Now when the owner of the vineyard comes, what will he do to those tenants?" The people listening said to him, "He will put those wretches to a miserable death and lead the vineyard to other tenants who will give him the produce at the harvest time." But Jesus replied, saying, "Have you never read in the scriptures, 'The stone that the builders rejected has become the cornerstone. This was the Lord's doing, and it is amazing in our eyes.' Therefore," Jesus says, "I tell you, the kingdom of God will be taken away from you and given to a people that produces its fruits. The one who falls on this stone will be broken to pieces, and it will crush anyone on whom it falls." When the chief priests and the Pharisees heard his parables, they realized that he was speaking about them. They wanted to arrest him, but they feared the crowds because they regarded him as a prophet. This is the word of the Lord.

Good morning again. God's grace and peace to you from St. Paul Smyrna Lutheran Church. Jesus tells a parable about a vineyard. A landowner plants it, fences it, digs a wine press, builds a tower, and then leases it to tenants before going away. That's an important point of this parable. The tenants moved into a vineyard already in place, all ready to begin producing fruit. The tenants aren't the owners, and they have made no improvements to the property. The vineyard has been entrusted to them. It does not belong to them. Vineyards and fruits of the vine are common subjects in Scripture. Do a search and you'll find that vineyard appears about 120 times in the Bible, and vines an additional 188 times. Everyone in Jesus' time could relate to vines and vineyards. Vineyards have experienced a great reawakening in this country in the past 50 years. There are 96 registered vineyard businesses in Indiana and countless other small setups that aren't operating as a business. When I was young, each of my grandparents had a grape arbor. You couldn't call it a vineyard. It was a few grape vines growing on wire fence set between two fence posts. For my Methodist grandmother, Evelyn, and her sister, Carrie, the sole product of the grapes was jelly. And they made some delicious jelly. It was always capped with a layer of wax. You had to dig the wax bits out of the top layer of jelly when you were opening a new jar. But now Grandma Etta, the German Lutheran grandma, she made wine. But she somehow kept this a secret from all of her grandkids, or else I was just too naive and not nosy enough to learn the truth until later in life. As a kid, I would take the occasional grape and pop it in my mouth while weeding. But regarding fruit, my first love was apples, especially Red Delicious. Not the Red Delicious that you buy at the grocery today. These apples are as hard as rocks. But those were Red Delicious that we would pick at a nearby orchard. My grandparents, Evelyn and Glenn, would pack some old bushel baskets into the trunk of their black 1956 Ford, and we'd drive down to the orchard between Scipio and North Vernon and come home with enough apples to last until Christmas. Apples are mentioned in Scripture too. In Psalm 17, David prays to the Lord, "Keep me as the apple of your eye. Hide me in the shadow of your wings." Proverbs 7 reads, "Keep my commandments and live. Keep my teaching as the apple of your eye." And the prophet Zechariah speaks God's word.

when he tells the Hebrew people to return to Jerusalem. He tells the people that God will protect them there. He says that whoever touches or harms God's people is touching the apple of God's eye. Okay, that's not quite the same as a crisp, red, delicious apple, but Scripture uses apple of the eye to describe something as precious and protected. Those words, precious and protected, they describe a lot of fruit, really. Fruit is precious because it takes a lot of work to grow a good crop, work that sometimes spans several years, building a vineyard or an orchard. The pilgrims who settled in Massachusetts brought apple trees and seedlings from England. The fruit was so useful, so precious, that saplings and seeds were soon being traded with American Indians. When John Sullivan's Continental troops moved across western New York State in 1779, they found hundreds of mature apple trees growing in the villages of the Iroquois and the Seneca, even though apples weren't native to North America. Because the fruit is precious, it must be protected. Protected from frost, from insects, from disease, from deer, even from thieves. The landowner in Jesus' parable builds a fence and a watchtower to keep out the wild animals and roaming thieves of the area. But the parable exposes another threat to the precious and protected fruit: thieves from within. The very tenants who signed the lease and agreed to tend the vineyard now want to keep the fruit for themselves. Jesus is telling this parable for the Pharisees and chief priests of the temple to hear. He's telling this inside the temple courtyard. But the parable is speaking to you and me and to every person in creation as well. The vineyard tenants, like the Pharisees and chief priests, have been entrusted with the care of something precious. They are the stewards, but they are not the owners. We can see the bad behavior in the chief priests and the Pharisees. Sometimes it's more difficult to see it in ourselves. The great opportunity of living begins as a gift to each of us. Our time, our experiences, our work and goals and accomplishments all originate in the gift from God. We are the steward of the life and time God gives us. But sooner or later, we begin to speak as owners. We all do it. We claim ownership of the fruits, even though we never owned the vine or the trees. We all know that God creates the vineyard, the orchard, the crops of the field, the livestock, the honey. We acknowledge God as creator, and because God is so talented and useful, we want Him involved in our lives. We want God to be protective and comforting. We don't mind when God is religious. That's an understood part of God being God. But God as owner, that's another matter, isn't it? God as Lord of the vineyard unsettles every little kingdom we have been building for ourselves. Thinking back to those precious and protected apples, that orchard between Scipio and North Vernon, you know, it closed many years ago. I honestly doubt if I could drive and find where it existed. A lot of other small and maybe not so small orchards have closed too, for many reasons, but one common problem, one consistent threat to orchards is a lack of trust. My grandparents brought their old bushel baskets in their black Ford, and when we left, the owner weighed the baskets and charged his price. It was a trust relationship. It was an honor system. We weren't trying to steal any apples by hiding them in the trunk or the back seat. We also weren't damaging the trees or leaving any trash behind. We put in our effort carefully picking the apples, and we paid the owner, and it was a bargain. But not everyone plays the game that way. A lot of apple orchards, fruit orchards, have seen their profit margins slice thin
when people stash some extra fruit into their vehicle to avoid paying for it,

or pick fruit and then throw it on the ground in favor of a more perfect apple, or snap limbs trying to reach fruit because they didn't bring a ladder. So the orchards start charging entry fees, or start requiring people to buy and use smaller bags provided by the orchards, until one day, the hand-picked fruit isn't a bargain anymore. That's what happens when an orchard or a vineyard is driven from the bargain of high trust to the high costs of low trust. And that happens to many good things in life. Low trust is exhausting and expensive. And this is how the parable could end. The owner could cancel the contract. The trust was broken. It could end with the verdict given by the court of public opinion. Put the wretches to a miserable death. It could, but it does not. Jesus does not pick up the verdict of the people. Instead, he quotes Psalm 118. The stone that the builders rejected has become the cornerstone. This was the Lord's doing, and it is marvelous in our eyes. God seeks the fruits of faith, repentance, mercy, justice, and trust. Fruit that is precious and protected and often takes years to grow. We're not always good at tending or protecting these fruits. Actually, we're awful at it. We try to make them our possessions, and in doing so, we trample and sometimes ruin the crops. We can't do it alone, and we can't do it our way. The fruit only grows through the presence of the Son and the Spirit. The Son comes not because the tenants are faithful, but because the owner, God, is merciful. This is the mercy we proclaim each Sunday, that the Son was given for us, that this was the Lord's doing, and it is marvelous in our sights. This is why our lease is never canceled, even when crops are ruined by our ineptness. The rejected Son has become our cornerstone, the generous source who guides us to grow the precious and protected fruit we cannot raise on our own. Amen. As we conclude our time of worship together, may we go with God's blessing to live in His peace. Go now and walk in all God's ways. Keep your lives free from the love of money, but let love between people continue and be honored. Show hospitality to strangers. Pray for those who suffer torture and imprisonment, and do not neglect to do good. And may God be your strength. May Christ Jesus be for you a fountain of living water. And may the Holy Spirit raise you to life with all God's righteous ones. In the name of the Father, the Son, and the Holy Spirit. Amen.

0: yielded.
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2: ABC News, I'm Chuck Sievertson. To try to defend Republican control of the House and Senate, President Trump goes to Nebraska tomorrow and Texas Wednesday. The New York Times Siena College poll this morning has Texas Democrat Senate candidate James Tallarico up 6 points over Republican Ken Paxton. ABC's Stephen Portnoy in Washington.
3: Trump has said he would travel as far as Alaska to campaign for the incumbent Republican senator there. With the GOP on defense all over the map, from Alaska to Maine, and polls now showing Democrats favored to win the House, they would need a net gain of 4 seats to take control of the Senate.
2: The Coast Guard says search crews have located a debris

0: Field from missing medical transport aircraft off Nantucket, Massachusetts. No sign of survivors. Six were aboard. Arrested a U.S. Marine on Okinawa, the Japanese island. ABC News partner NHK reporting a woman's body was found in a hotel room. The police say its condition indicates a likely murder. This is ABC News.
1: I'm WRBI meteorologist Paul Frobley with southeastern Indiana's most reliable forecast. Mainly sunny skies this afternoon with daytime highs approaching 72. North winds around 5 miles per hour. Mainly clear skies again tonight. Lows dip down to about 46. Ample sunshine expected tomorrow. High temperatures reach up to 66. Lots of sunshine and dry Tuesday and Wednesday. Upper 60s Tuesday, mid 70s by Wednesday. Currently 51.
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4: 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Signs will be provided. Come and stand in prayer for life for Decatur County. Anointing of the sick will be this Wednesday, October 7th, at 9 a.m., right after our 8:15 a.m. Mass. Next Saturday, October 10th, from 5:30 to 9 p.m., will be our parents' night out, babysitting here at church for children 3 years old through fifth grade. Register using the QR code in today's bulletin. Our opening song is number 761, Table of Plenty, 761.

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1: Amen.
0: The Lord be with you.
1: And with your spirit.
0: Brothers and sisters, let us acknowledge our sins, and so prepare ourselves to celebrate the sacred mysteries. Lord Jesus, you raised the dead to life in the Spirit. Lord, have mercy.
1: Lord, have mercy.
0: Lord Jesus, you bring pardon and peace to the sinner. Christ, have mercy.
1: Christ, have mercy.
0: Lord Jesus, you bring light to those in darkness. Lord, have mercy.
1: Lord, have mercy.
0: May Almighty God have mercy on us, forgive us our sins, and bring us to everlasting life.

0: Let us pray. 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Through our Lord Jesus Christ, your Son, who lives and reigns with you in the unity of the Holy Spirit, God forever and ever.
1: Amen.

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He spaded it and cleared it of stones and planted the choicest vines. Within it

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Now, inhabitants of Jerusalem and people of Judah, judge between me and my vineyard. What more was there to do for my vineyard that I had not done? Why, when I looked for the crop of grapes, did it bring forth wild grapes? Now, I will let you know what I mean to do with my vineyard. Take away its hedge, give it to grazing. Break through its wall, let it be trampled. Yes, I will make it a ruin. It shall not be pruned or hoed, but overgrown with thorns and briars. I will command the clouds not to send rain upon it. The vineyard of the Lord of hosts is the house of Israel, and the people of Judah are his cherished plant. He looked for judgment, but see bloodshed. For justice, but hark the outcry. The word of the Lord.

A reading from the letter of St. Paul to the Philippians. Brothers and sisters, have no anxiety at all, but in everything, by prayer and petition, with thanksgiving, make your requests known to God. Then the peace of God that surpasses all understanding will guard your hearts and minds in Christ Jesus. Finally, brothers and sisters, whatever is true, whatever is honorable, whatever is just, whatever is pure, whatever is lovely, whatever is gracious, if there is any excellence, and if there is anything worthy of praise, think about all these things. Keep on doing what you have learned and received and heard and seen in me. Then the God of peace will be with you. The word of the Lord.

0: The Lord be with you. A reading from the Holy Gospel according to Matthew.
1: Glory to you, O Lord.
0: Jesus said to the chief priests and the elders of the people, "Hear another parable. There was a landowner who planted a vineyard, put a hedge around it, dug a wine press in it, and built a tower. Then he leased it to tenants and went on a journey. When vintage time drew near, he sent his servants to the tenants to obtain his produce. But the tenants seized the servants, and one they beat, another they killed, and a third they stoned. Again he sent other servants, more numerous than the first ones, but they treated them in the same way. Finally he sent his son to them, thinking, 'They will respect my son.' But when the tenants saw the son, they said to one another, 'This is the heir. Come, let us kill him and acquire his inheritance.' They seized him, threw him out of the vineyard, and killed him. What will the owner of the vineyard do to those tenants when he comes?" They answered him, "He will put those wretched men to a wretched death and lease his vineyard to other tenants, will give him the produce at the proper times." Jesus said to them, "Did you never read in the scriptures, 'The stone that the builders rejected has become the cornerstone. By the Lord has this been done, and it is wonderful in our eyes.' Therefore I say to you, the kingdom of God will be taken away from you and given to a people that will produce its fruit." The Gospel of the Lord.
2: Praise

vineyard, put a hedge around it, dug a wine press in it, and built a tower. Planting a vineyard isn't something that yields grapes the first year. No, it takes 3 years to get somewhat of a harvest, and 4 to 5 years to get a bountiful harvest of grapes. The hedge, built to protect the investment. A wine press, to produce the wine on site, so as to not have to take the grapes elsewhere. The tower, built to overlook the property, again for protection. It's all set up. The tenants just need to harvest and provide the landowner's share. Something must have happened along the way. Instead of being grateful for the opportunity to have a good living that is safe and bountiful, the tenants allow jealousy, envy, anger, and wickedness to take over. In the beginning, when the tenants arrived, all must have been well. But over the years, things changed. The landowner, after 2 attempts to acquire his share, sends his son to be respected. Instead, the son is killed. Jesus, throughout the Gospels, tells his disciples that the kingdom of God is at hand, and the kingdom is all set up. God has provided all that is needed, and in this parable of the grapevines, the protection, the means to produce wine are all there. And we all know that God's only Son suffered and died for our sake, paying the price in his sacrificial love for our sins. In the moments when we are tenants of the vineyard, when the vintage time draws near, over and over, we are given the opportunity to live in the kingdom of God, the vineyard that provided the safety and fruit for us in peace. Over and over again, we are asked to welcome the landowner's son and give to him the fruits of our labors. The landowner's son, the heir, is with us today. And like the tenants in the parable, we will bring forth bread and wine as an offering, as the prayer for the wine that is said by the priest at the beginning of the liturgy of the Eucharist, "Blessed are you, Lord God of all creation, for through your goodness we have received the wine we offer you. Fruit of the vine and work of human hands, it will become our spiritual drink." God gives us the fruit of the vine. We work the grapes into wine. And in the consecration at Mass, the wine becomes our spiritual drink, the blood of Christ, the blood of the landowner's son. God has blessed us in so many ways. Let us not become embittered, envious, and evil tenants. Instead, let us be good tenants, holy tenants, knowing that we can use what God gives us in safety in his kingdom, with abundant gifts to give to God and to his people, all in the peace of the kingdom of God.

I believe in one God, the Father Almighty, maker of heaven and earth, of all things visible and invisible. I believe in one Lord Jesus Christ, the only begotten Son of God, born of the Father before all ages, God from God, light from light, true God from true God, begotten, not made, consubstantial with the Father. Through him all things were made. For us men and for our salvation, he came down from heaven, and by the Holy Spirit was incarnate of the Virgin Mary, and became man. For our sake he was crucified under Pontius Pilate. He suffered death and was buried.

0: and rose again on the third day in accordance with the Scriptures. He ascended into heaven and is seated at the right hand of the Father. He will come again in glory to judge the living and the dead, and his kingdom will have no end. I believe in the Holy Spirit, the Lord, the giver of life, who proceeds from the Father and the Son, who with the Father and the Son is adored and glorified, who has spoken through the prophets. I believe in one holy Catholic and apostolic church. I confess one baptism for the forgiveness of sins, and I look forward to the resurrection of the dead and the life of the world to come. Amen. We now bring our prayers before the Lord.
1: For Pope Leo, all bishops, priests, deacons, and religious, may they be strengthened in a wisdom and courage to guide God's people with truth and love. Let us pray to the Lord.
0: Lord, hear our prayer.
1: For societies across the globe, may they pursue whatever is commendable, excellent, and worthy of praise. Let us pray to the Lord.
0: Lord, hear our prayer.
1: For those burdened by anxiety, poverty, or displacement, may they experience the peace of God. Let us pray to the Lord.
0: Lord, hear our prayer.
1: For all of us gathered here, may the intercession of St. Francis of Assisi inspire us to praise God through his creatures and his creation. Let us pray to the Lord.
0: Lord, hear our prayer.
1: For those who are sick and suffering, may they be free from anxiety and filled with trust in God's healing power. Let us pray to the Lord.
0: Lord, hear our prayer.
1: For those who have died, may they rest in God's loving embrace, especially Don and Jeannie Hermisch, Paul and Kathleen Scheidler, Leonard and Margaret Maurer, the deceased members of Bob and Lucille Wenning family, Luella Knieven, John Francis Geis, Mark Rettelman, Marilyn Strasburger, and Jill Pratt. Let us pray to the Lord.
0: Lord, hear our prayer. Gracious God, hear our prayers tonight. Help us to be good tenants in your kingdom so that we might produce much fruit for you and for your people. We ask this through Christ our Lord.
1: Amen.
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Blessed be you, Lord God of all creation. For through your goodness we have received the bread we offer you, fruit of the earth and work of human hands, that will become for us the bread of life.

Blessed are you, Lord, God of all creation, for through your goodness we have received the wine we offer you, fruit of the vine and work of human hands. It will become our spiritual drink.

0: pray, brothers and sisters, that my sacrifice and yours may be acceptable to God the Almighty Father.
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0: Accept, O Lord, we pray, the sacrifices instituted by your commands, and through the sacred mysteries which we celebrate with dutiful service, graciously complete the sanctifying work by which you are pleased to redeem us. Through Christ our Lord.
1: Amen.
0: The Lord be with you.
1: And with you.
0: Lift up your hearts. 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
1: It is
0: truly right and just, our duty and our salvation, always and everywhere to give you thanks, Lord, Holy Father, Almighty and Eternal God. For when your children were scattered afar by sin, through the blood of your Son and the power of the Spirit, you gathered them again to yourself, that a people formed as one by the unity of the Trinity, made the body of Christ and the temple of the Holy Spirit, might to the praise of your manifold wisdom be manifest as the Church. And so in company with the choirs of angels, we praise you, and with joy we proclaim.

Gurindji to holy, O Lord, the fount of all holiness. Make holy, therefore, these gifts, we pray, by sending down your Spirit upon them like the dewfall, so that they may become for us the body and blood of our Lord Jesus Christ. At the time he was betrayed and entered willingly into his passion, he took bread and, giving thanks, broke it and gave it to his disciples, saying,

In a similar way, when supper was ended, he took the chalice, and once more giving thanks, he gave it to his disciples, saying, "Take this, all of you, and drink from it, for this is the chalice of my blood, the blood of the new and eternal covenant, which will be poured out for you and for many for the forgiveness of sins. Do this in memory of me."

Therefore, as we celebrate the memorial of his death and resurrection, we offer you, Lord, the bread of life and the chalice of salvation, giving thanks that you have held us worthy to be in your presence and minister to you. Humbly we pray that, partaking of the body and blood of Christ, we may be gathered into one by the Holy Spirit. Remember, Lord, your church spread throughout the world, and bring her to the fullness of charity, together with Leo our Pope and Charles our Bishop and all the clergy. Remember also our brothers and sisters who have fallen asleep in the hope of the resurrection, and all who have died in your mercy. Welcome them into the light of your face. Have mercy on us all, we pray, that with the Blessed Virgin Mary, Mother of God, with Blessed Joseph, her spouse, with the blessed apostles and all the saints who have pleased you throughout the ages, we may merit to be co-heirs to eternal life and may praise and glorify you through your Son, Jesus Christ. Through him and with him and in him, O God, Almighty Father, in the unity of the Holy Spirit, all glory and honor is

the Savior's command, informed by divine teaching, we dare to say, Our Father, who art in heaven, hallowed be thy name. Thy kingdom come, thy will be done, on earth as it is in heaven. Give us this day our daily bread, and forgive us our trespasses, as we forgive those who trespass against us. And lead us not into temptation, but deliver us from evil. Deliver us, Lord, we pray, from every evil. Graciously grant peace in our days, that by the help of your mercy, we may be always free from sin and safe from all distress, as we await the blessed hope and the coming of our Savior, Jesus Christ. Lord Jesus Christ, who said to your apostles, Peace I leave you, my peace I give you. Look not on our sins, but on the faith of your church, and graciously grant her peace and unity in accordance with your will, who live and reign forever and ever. Amen. The peace of the Lord be with you always. Amen. Let us offer each other this.

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Behold him who takes away the sins of the world. Blessed are those called to the supper of the Lamb. Lord, I am not worthy that you should enter under my roof, but only say the word and my soul shall be healed.

0: Let us pray. Grant us, Almighty God, that we may be refreshed and nourished by the sacrament which we have received, so as to be transformed into what we consume, through Christ our Lord.
1: Amen.
0: The Lord be with you.
1: And with your spirit.
0: May Almighty God bless you, the Father, the Son, and the Holy Spirit.
1: Amen.
0: Go forth, the Mass is ended.
1: Thanks be to God. Number 686, How Can I Keep From Singing? 686.

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1: I'd like to welcome you back to our series over Moses called Let My People Grow. My name is Mitch Sefton. I'm the youth pastor here at the First Christian Church. I'm really excited just to be able to share what God has shared with me in the process of preparing for this message. I want to start off, however, just with a quick story. I'll never forget one of the hardest decisions that our family has ever had to make. To understand the backstory just a little bit, many high school students get to the stage of graduation and they're so excited to leave Greensburg. They want to go out and see the world. They want to have all of the things that they didn't have here in this little small town. They want to go experience those. However, I was just the opposite. I wanted to leave our little small town just long enough to go out and get my college education, to be able to come back to Greensburg, to be able to teach, and where I could plant roots right here in my hometown where I really loved growing up. My entire life was right here in Greensburg. I married a girl from North Decatur. I was teaching in the school system I graduated from. I got to coach the Greensburg Pirates, which is where I got a chance to play baseball myself. We had finally realized that our second adoption was going to come through, and we got a chance to finalize that. And the Lord flipped our family upside down with one phone call from a dear friend asking if I had the desire to go into full-time ministry. You see, as Courtney and I agonized over this decision, we had put our own wants and our own desires aside. You see, this was a decision that we knew would not just affect our family of five, but also our extended families. Moving 4.5 hours away from Greensburg was never something that we really envisioned. As we were making this decision, and as we fasted and we prayed for God to reveal what He was calling our family to do, He was so clear for what He was calling us to was obedience. And I never really will forget that as we made this decision to say yes to leaving everything that we had ever known and some of our dearest friends behind, that God revealed His faithfulness on that next Sunday morning after we said yes to this big adventure. You see, the worship band had no idea, but they had planned to play the song No Longer Slaves. You see, the story that Pastor Ray preached on last week, where God saved the Israelites from the hands of the Egyptians, where He split the Red Sea so that they could go right through it onto the other side for safety. This is exactly what we felt God was doing for our family when He removed all of the obstacles for us just to say yes and to be faithful and to trust Him. You see, when you look at the lyrics of this particular song, No Longer Slaves, I truly believe this was one of the God winks for our family. You split the sea so I could walk right through it. My fears are drowned in perfect love. You rescued me so that I could stand and say, I am a child of God. You see, this story does continue just a little bit as it continues to unfold. As we chose to pick up our family and move to Carlisle, Illinois on our very first Sunday at Carlisle Christian Church, the praise team sang the song, No Longer Slaves. Another one of those God winks. You split the sea so I could walk right through it. My fears are drowned in perfect love. You rescued me so I could stand and say, I am a child of God. I want to welcome you back to our series over the life of Moses called Let My People Grow. I tell you that story to set the stage for what we're going to be studying today. Like I said, Pastor Ray taught last week on how the Israelites were saved from the grips of the Egyptians and Pharaoh himself. They had just come out of what was possibly one of the greatest miracles recorded in the Old Testament. At the beginning of Exodus chapter 15, the Israelites are singing what is called the Song at the Sea, and this being the Red Sea, of course. This is a song of praise to God for what He has just brought them through. Exodus chapter 15, verses 1 and 2, part of that song says, I will sing to the Lord, for He is highly exalted. The horse and rider, being like the chariots and the men, He has thrown into the sea. The Lord is my strength and my song, and He has become my salvation. He is my God, and I will praise Him. My Father's God, and I will exalt Him. And then you move on to chapter 15, verses 12 and 13, another part of the lyrics of this particular song. You stretched out your right hand, and the earth swallowed them up, that being the Egyptian army. With loving devotion, you will lead the people you have redeemed. With your strength, you will guide them to your holy dwelling. They're singing praises to God and calling Him highly exalted. that he is their strength and their song. He has become their salvation and will praise him. And then you go down to verse 12 and 13 where it talks about how he stretches out his right hand and the earth swallows them up.

and that being their enemies, of course. With loving devotion, he would lead his people that he has redeemed. And he talks about how God is going to guide them to his holy dwelling. All of these things are being said by the Israelites right after they had been saved from the Egyptians. And that brings us to our passage for today, coming from chapter 15 out of the book of Exodus, starting in verse 22. But we're also going to be diving in through chapter 17, verse 7. It says, as we take a deep dive into this particular passage, I want you to keep in mind that of Jesus, thinking about the parallels of this story to that of the parallels of the story of the cross. It's amazing the way the Old Testament is always pointing back to Jesus even before he walked this earth in the flesh. We're not going to read this entire passage, but we are going to take some of it and read through portions. And we will stop and we'll learn together about how we can make this applicable to our lives today. Now, I want to assume that I'm not the only one that struggles with contentment. I'm not the only one that struggles with being somebody that grumbles. I'm going to assume that I'm not the only one that struggles with being patient. I'm not the only one that struggles with being able to trust. You see, we're going to pick up in chapter 15, verse 22, and where it says, then Moses led Israel from the Red Sea, and they went into the desert of Shur. For 3 days they traveled in the desert without finding water. When they came to Marah, they could not drink the water because it was bitter. And this is why they ended up calling it Marah. So the people grumbled against Moses, saying, what are we going to drink? The Israelites came out of the water, and Moses led them into the desert where they had traveled for 3 days without water. I remember they were singing the praises for being saved just a few days ago. And now here we are, without their needs being met, and then they began to grumble to Moses again. It gives us the picture of just how hard of a calling Moses was given. This is also the perfect opportunity for the Israelites to show God that they do trust him with their every need. What they needed to learn is that they did not need God just for the big events in their life, but they needed him in the day-to-day to have daily obedience towards him. They needed daily dependence upon God for their every single need. Then once they finally found water, it was undrinkable because it was so bitter. Rather than trusting God to take care of them, they chose to go before Moses again and grumble against him. I'm sure that they were frustrated. I'm sure that they were thirsty. I'm sure that their parents were worried about their children and the farmers were worried about their livestock and all of the things that would go along with not having water. But how soon are they to forget what God takes care of and then he rescued not that long ago within the last couple of days? See, I'm guessing many of you are probably thinking about how ungrateful the Israelites must have been. How could they be so ungrateful after what had just happened to them? The same people that sit here and analyze the Israelites, or that are at home analyzing the Israelites, you see, we might have got it all wrong. You see, maybe we're the same people that grumbled about things about that happened maybe at work this week. Or maybe when you come to church on a Sunday morning that you're grumbling about the parking spot that you end up getting, or the number of people that are trying to come in and out of the doors, or maybe the donut line in the Holy Grounds was a little bit too long, or maybe the coffee didn't quite taste as good as what you might have hoped that it would. You see, we as a church, as the Big C Church, as the American Church, we have a tendency to grumble just like the Israelites did. You see, maybe it's even a situation where someone might be sitting where you usually sit on a Sunday morning. You see, you really wish that Pastor Ray was delivering the message this morning. Maybe that's you. Maybe you turn on the television at home, or you turn on the internet at home and you see someone besides Pastor Ray, and you're like, oh no, this isn't going to be nearly as good as it usually is. But maybe if it is, go ahead and let him know that. You see, we all have our preferences. But we also have the ability to allow our tongue to be used to either encourage or to grumble. And my hope and my prayer for you is that we can learn to trust God and not be that group of people that chooses to grumble. Getting back to the passage, we can see

remember the story, we'll point back to Jesus. In verse 25, where it says, Moses cries out to the Lord, and the Lord showed him a log. Now remember, the water was bitter, and the Lord had been faithful to these people and talked to Moses and said, Moses, see that log? Now I just find this very interesting because of how it points back to the cross. You see, Moses could have been pointed to anything. It could have been a stone. It could have been an article of clothing. It could have been, you name it. But he chose the log. Why do you think that maybe he chose the log? Well, it's because it points back to how Jesus saved us on the cross. You see, Jesus is the living water that is in John 4, 13 and 14. When speaking to the woman at the well, Jesus replied, anyone who drinks this water will become thirsty again. But those who drink the water But those who drink the water I give will never be thirsty again. It becomes a fresh, bubbling spring within them, giving them eternal life. You see, Jesus is the living water, just like the water that was bitter was turned into water that they could drink that allowed them to have the nourishment physically that they needed. See, Jesus gives us the nourishment spiritually. And yet again, God shows up with his faithfulness to the Israelites. And just like that, the Israelites, we must daily depend on God. C.S. Lewis has a great quote that really goes along with how we can understand this better. Relying on God has to begin all over again every day, as if nothing had yet been done. What an interesting quote. As we wake up every day, we have to know that we need God daily. It can't just be the big events like what we talked about earlier. It's the every single day we wake up and say, Jesus, I need you. God, I need you to get me through this day and these trials and what I've got going on in my life, just like the Israelites did in this season. You see, the Israelites were learning they needed to trust God with all of their needs, just like we need to learn that same thing. We're going to move on to Exodus chapter 16, starting in verse 1. It gets really bad for Moses and Aaron in this particular situation. They continue to have the Israelites come to them and grumble about what's going on. The whole Israelite community set out for Elim and came to the desert of Sin, which was between Elim and Sinai. On the 15th day of the second month, after they had come out of Egypt in the desert, the whole community, understand that, the whole community grumbled against Moses and Aaron. The Israelites said to them, if only we had died by the Lord's hand in Egypt, then we sat around pots of meat and ate all the food we wanted. But you have brought us out into this desert to starve this entire assembly to death. You see, we're talking about a small group of people here that were causing this dissension. It's not that it was a small group. It was all of the community. I'm sure that they were sick and tired, Moses and Aaron, of having the people come to them with their issues and their complaints. But let's think about this. They seriously dealt with a lot of the things that these people were bringing to them. And then they had to take that before the Lord. And then this is unreal for me to think about, that this group of people watched the Red Sea be parted, had been rescued out of slavery from the Egyptians and Pharaoh, watched the hand of God over and over and over again in their lives, protect them, guide them, direct them, only to have them to continue to lack in trust. And to even to point out that they wished that they had died in Egypt while they were in slavery. You see, being captured by the Egyptian army or having the waves of the sea crash down upon them as they were crossing through the Red Sea. The people had forgotten the faithfulness of God. They thought that he had turned his back on them. They were struggling and they were looking for answers. They were looking for God to show up in a big way again. They would have chosen what was familiar to them, which was slavery, rather than what God had in store for them when he had promised them the promised land. You see, this particular part of the passage hit me really hard. When you read about God's people, that they were so down, so frustrated, so hurt, so discouraged, that they wished that they were no longer alive, or wish that they were still in slavery, you know that they had to be at the breaking point. And I just want to take a moment to address something that's just a really hard topic. And honestly,

My prayer for you as you sit here and you listen to this is that the Holy Spirit uses this how he chooses. You see, this topic of death is one that is not spoken of enough and is not easy to talk about. But when you start looking at people, like in those passages that no longer wanted to be alive because of the circumstances that their life has thrown at them, suicide is never, never, never the right.

Statistics show that 5% of adults have thought of it over the last year. And statistics also show that at 15 to 20% of people will contemplate suicide at some point in your life. And then here's a number that as a youth pastor is staggering to me, and it terrifies me to be honest with you. 1 in 5, or 20% of high school students have contemplated taking their own life. Just a quick bit of research dating back to 2007, when depression rates among adults were around 7.9% of people. And now in 2026, we are looking at a statistic that's around 19.1% of people that struggle with depression. You see, the reason I chose this particular year is because it's the year that the iPhone was released. Now, I'm not saying that the iPhone itself is the reason, or any other kind of phone for that matter, is the reason for why depression is what it is, but it's the things that we have access to at all times and how we are constantly feeling like we have to compare ourselves to every single thing that we see on social media or on the internet. I want to show you a quick picture, and it's going to be up here on the screen in just a moment, of one of my favorite family photos. And this photo is actually not a photo of all five of us. My son Niam had not yet come home from India. He had not been adopted yet. But this is when we had just Aiden and just Eli, when they were very little. And it was family picture day. And I know what you're thinking. The day that we have all grown to love, to hate. Like, you work so hard to get the perfect photo only to know that that's going to be next to impossible. The only thing that seems possible is frustration and more than likely some tears. And I think it might be easier to take our chances in the desert with the Israelites for 3 days with no water and to drink than for us to get a picture that really is what we were hoping for. You see, everything had to be perfect. You know how that goes. You want everything to look just right. See, everyone in our family was at our wit's end that for that particular day. And this particular picture that you are seeing is one of the 5 seconds of the entire day that actually seemed like it was going well. You see, this particular day, I remember as an absolute day of chaos. I remember as one of those days you just wish you could forget. But we got one of our favorite pictures ever of our family of four at the time because of that day. And I just think about what that looks like. That's what we're comparing ourselves to when we look at the phone in our hand. We're comparing ourselves to the perfect little picture life that other people have. And then we wonder why we can't have that. Or the nice cars that people just put on their social media. Or the new house that they've just bought. Or the boyfriend or girlfriend that they have. Or the husband or wife. Or the kids that they have. And all of the things that they're successful in. And we start to realize that we're just not enough. But that's just a lie that the enemy is telling you. You see, for those of you that are walking around right now in this particular situation where you walk into your life plastering a fake smile on your face just to make it through the end of the day, or for those of you that know someone that's fighting every moment of every day just to get to the end of the day, I want you to hear the next part of the story. We must never get to the point where we prefer death over dependence on God. We're going to dive into Exodus chapter 16, verses 4 through 12, and we're going to read this whole thing, so stay with me. Then the Lord said to Moses, I will rain down bread from heaven for you. The people are going to go out each day and gather enough for that day. And this way I will test them and see whether they will follow my instructions. On the sixth day, they are to prepare what they bring in, and that is to be twice as much as they gather on the other days. So Moses and Aaron said to the Israelites, in the evening you will know that it was the Lord who brought you out of Egypt. And in the morning you will see the glory of the Lord, because he has heard your grumbling against him. Who are we that you should grumble against us? Moses also said, you will know that it was the Lord when he gives you meat to eat in the evening and all of the bread you want in the morning, because he has heard your grumbling against him. Who are we? You are not grumbling against us, but against the Lord. Then Moses told Aaron, say to the entire Israelite community, come before the Lord, for he has heard your grumbling. While Aaron was speaking to the whole Israelite community, they looked toward the desert, and there was the glory of the Lord appearing

in the cloud. The Lord said to Moses, I have heard the grumbling of the Israelites. Tell them, at twilight, you will eat meat, and in the morning you will be filled with bread. Then you will know that I am the Lord your God. The Lord provides. He rescues the Israelites in the way of providing for their basic nutritional needs. Every time that they feel like God has left them, he continues to meet their every basic need. He shows how much he loves them each and every time. You see, he'll do the same for you. We just need to be looking for these moments. And once again, the provisions that God gave or pointed them to is of the coming Jesus. John 6:35 says, then Jesus declared, I am the bread of life. So remember earlier, it talked about the water that he had provided. And now we're talking about the bread. And if you start looking at who Jesus is, when he says, I am the bread of life and I am the living water, these are the things that we're pointing back to in the Old Testament. But it says in John 6:35, it says, Jesus declared, I am the bread of life. Whoever comes to me will never go hungry, and whoever believes in me will never be thirsty. With this blessing, God did give them some parameters that they may have to stay within, or that they had to stay within. He knew what was good for them, and he knew what they needed. When he talks about on the sixth day that they were supposed to collect enough for 2 days so that they could still observe the Sabbath, it was not a suggestion. This was something that he knew that they needed. He knew that they needed to rest in the Lord. He knew that they needed a day without work. You see, some of the Israelites followed this command, but others still did not. They didn't trust. And when they went out on the seventh day to gather the manna, there was nothing there. As much as we don't want to admit it, many of us are just like this group of people. We say we trust God until it comes right down to that moment, and we try to do it our way. You see, God can continue to reveal his plan for our lives, and the moment things don't go exactly the way that we have it in our own personal mind, we begin to question everything about God and his faithfulness, just like the Israelites. We must learn to trust and obey and know that he will never leave us or forsake us. Matthew 6:26, talking about the birds of the air, it says, look at the birds of the air. They do not sow or reap or store away in barns, and yet your heavenly Father feeds them. Are you not much more valuable than they? So what that's saying is this. If he's going to take care of the birds of the air, why do we not trust that he's going to take care of us? I want you to take some time this week. We're not going to dive into Exodus 17:1-7 in complete detail. But here's what I want to just give you a little synopsis of what that looks like. It's just another situation where the Israelites are without water, and they're grumbling and they're complaining to Moses and Aaron about this again. And God again reveals himself to them to be faithful in all that he promises. So, but the thing that I need you to think about, as we begin to wrap up this time with us today, what I want you to really think about is, what is the root cause of why you or we don't trust God? You see, for many of us, it could be looking different. It could be a lack of love that maybe you had received from your earthly parents. It may be that you think what you have done is just way too bad for God to love you. It may be because you don't want the accountability that comes along with loving Jesus. You may not want to give up the fun that you have on the weekends. Making Jesus the Lord of your life means making some changes, and that is not exactly what you want to do. It's way too easy to be the person or the family or the group of people that slips into the back on a Sunday morning, punches your Sunday morning church card, and sneaks back out at the end of service wanting to know where we're going to lunch. You see, we have the opportunity to be either grumblers, or we have the opportunity to be people that can pour into others. You see, there's so many things that even as you leave today, some of you, you're going to walk away from here and you're going to say, I don't really like that sermon. I didn't really like the way that he spoke. I don't really like what happened there. I don't really like the music that is going to be played on a Sunday morning, or the sermon that was given, or the donuts that were served, or the lighting that happens in the worship center, the relationships that you don't feel like you have, your coworkers that you have at work, or your spouse that you have at home, or your kids and what they're going through.

0: your finances, or your, you can fill in the blank on what we choose to grumble about. Can you imagine what it would look like in not only your life, but of the life of the people around you, if you would take the same energy you use to grumble and complain about the things that maybe you don't trust God in, and using that same energy to work so hard or to focus in on truly being intentional on trying to lead people to the cross of Christ. You see, Moses made a commitment to God, and because of his leadership, it allowed his people to truly grow. It was not easy. God had prepared him for such a time to lead the Israelites to the promised land. I say, my question for you is this. When was the last time you were intentional on leading someone to the foot of the cross? Are you taking life situations you are being entrusted with, that God has given you, the people that you work around, the kids that you're raising, the kids that you're coaching, the people that you see at Walmart? Are you taking every opportunity that you have to point people back to Jesus? Or are you going to take time to grumble the way that the Israelites did? So my final question for you today, is your life going to be represented more like the bitter water that was undrinkable? So are you going to be someone that people just don't want to be around? Or is your life going to be more likely a sweet manna that saved his people again? Church, I really appreciate you tuning in with us this morning. I want to take a moment just to pray for you, and then we're going to call it a morning. God, we are so grateful for this story. God, we are so grateful for just the blessing of everything that you give us. God, thank you for just the lessons that you've given us through the Israelites and their grumbling, Father. And I pray that this has challenged us not to be a people that grumbles, but also just to be a people that can focus on you and just what it is that you've called us to do, Father. And I pray that you give us opportunities to share your love with others. And I pray, Lord, that we can seek you in all aspects and we can trust you in all aspects, even when it's hard, even maybe when we don't see a way, we know that you have set our path and we just need to trust and obey. And I pray, God, that we can walk through the sea that you have split for us. And I pray, Jesus, that you can just give us the guidance and the direction to stay on that path. Father, we thank you for Jesus. We thank you for his grace and his mercy. We thank you for your love. In your precious and holy name, amen.
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3: ABC News, I'm Chuck Sievertson. President Trump has more campaign stops this week, Nebraska tomorrow, Texas Wednesday, to try to boost Republican candidates and turnout for next month's midterm elections. Latest New York Times Siena College poll has Texas Republican Senate candidate Ken Paxton 6 points behind Democrat James Tallarico. ABC News Washington Bureau Chief Rick Klein says Democrats need 4 more seats to flip the Senate.
4: They need to break through in places like Alaska, Iowa, Ohio, Texas, maybe even Kansas. That's all of those are states that Trump won by double digits in 2024.
3: The Coast Guard says search crews have located a debris field from a missing medical transport aircraft off Nantucket, Massachusetts. No sign of any of the 6 people who were aboard. U.S. Marine in Okinawa, the Japanese island, is under arrest. ABC News partner NHK and Kyoto News Agency saying it's a suspected robbery, strangulation, murder of a woman, her body found in a hotel. This is ABC News.
5: I'm WRBI meteorologist Paul Trombley with southeastern Indiana's most reliable forecast. Bright sunshine expected this afternoon with daytime highs approaching 72. Northwest winds around 5 miles per hour. Mainly clear skies tonight, lows around 46. Daytime highs approaching 66. Tomorrow, bright sunshine expected. Right now, 63.
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1: ABC News, I'm Chuck Sievertson. President Trump announcing today that he's appointed Jay Clayton, his Director of National Intelligence, to lead a new government task force on artificial intelligence. The top AI execs recently promising to self-police their operations is a mistake, says former Federal Trade Commission Chair Lina Khan.
2: We've seen that self-regulation efforts by big tech have been a proven failure.
1: The Coast Guard says search crews have located debris from a missing medical transport aircraft off Nantucket, Mass., but no sign of any of the six people aboard. About a month before the midterm elections, polls show races in usually reliably Republican red states are very close. Latest New York Times Siena College poll has Texas Republican Senate candidate Ken Paxton 6 points behind Democrat James Tallarico. President Trump making more campaign stops this week, Nebraska tomorrow, Texas Wednesday, to try to boost Republican turnout. This is ABC News. Yemen's government says it has launched a major military operation against Iran-backed Houthi rebels. The rebels are advancing on the outskirts of a key southwestern city. Yemen calling for international help. An hourly pay raise coming in January for California farm workers employed through a federal guest worker program, $19.75. But some farmers tell ABC's Grant Johnson in Fresno County they're worried.
3: Joe Del Bosque hires about 150 seasonal workers each summer to harvest organic cantaloupe on his farm in western Fresno County.
4: I do this year after year.
3: Starting January 1st, a new law will increase the minimum wage for farm workers on temporary H-2A visas from $16.90 to $19.75 an hour. Del Bosque says the bill has good intentions, but with skyrocketing fuel prices and now more expensive labor, costs could get passed on to the grocers and then to the shoppers.
1: Chuck Sievertson, ABC News.
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0: I'm WRBI meteorologist Paul Frombly with Southeastern Indiana's most reliable forecast. Bright sunshine this afternoon with daytime highs approaching 72. Northwest winds around 5 miles per hour. Tonight, 46. Daytime highs approaching 66. Tomorrow, ample sunshine expected. Currently, it's 63 degrees.
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3: I'm WRBI meteorologist Paul Frobley with Southeastern Indiana's most reliable forecast. Bright sunshine this afternoon with daytime highs approaching 72. Northwest winds around 5 miles per hour. Tonight, 46. Daytime highs approaching 66. Tomorrow, ample sunshine expected. Right now, 65.
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2: ABC News, I'm Mike Tabosky. President Trump this morning announcing a new super intelligence force aimed at promoting American artificial intelligence on the global stage. It comes amid growing calls to regulate AI in the wake of several recent hacking incidents. The president himself will be out on the campaign trail in Nebraska tomorrow. Last night, he held a rally for Republican candidates in Ohio.
3: Trump himself won Ohio by 11 points in 2024, but this year the key statewide races are seen as toss-ups. Voters in Ohio, as in the rest of the country, facing the pressures of higher prices.
4: It's taking away some of my grocery money because the gas is so high.
5: I voted for Trump 3 times, but, not happy with him, for sure. But it's all a mess, I don't know.
2: ABC's Stephen Portnoy. And search and rescue crews in Massachusetts continue to look for the 6 people who were on board that medical transport plane which went down off the coast of Nantucket earlier yesterday morning. This is ABC News.
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3: I'm WRBI meteorologist Paul Frobley with southeastern Indiana's most reliable forecast. Bright sunshine this afternoon with daytime highs approaching 72. Northwest winds around 5 miles per hour. Tonight, 46. Daytime highs approaching 66. Tomorrow, ample sunshine expected. Right now, 67.
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1: ABC News, I'm Mike Tabosky. President Trump this morning announcing a new super intelligence force aimed at promoting American artificial intelligence on the global stage. It comes amid growing calls to regulate AI in the wake of several recent hacking incidents. The president himself will be out on the campaign trail in Nebraska tomorrow. Last night, he held a rally for Republican candidates in Ohio.
2: Trump himself won Ohio by 11 points in 2024, but this year the key statewide races are seen as toss-ups. Voters in Ohio, as in the rest of the country, facing the pressures of higher prices.
3: It's taking away some of my grocery money because the gas is so high.
4: I voted for Trump three times, but, not happy with him, for sure. But it's all a mess, I don't know.
1: ABC's Stephen Portnoy. And search and rescue crews in Massachusetts continue to look for the six people who were on board that medical transport plane which went down off the coast of Nantucket earlier yesterday morning. This is ABC News. That Fly Dubai co-pilot, Hammam al-Hammami, is now under investigation for attacking his pilot while in midair. ABC's Tom Sufi Burridge has the new details we're now learning.
5: Certain causes.
6: Senior intelligence and law enforcement officials told ABC News that al-Hammami had previously been identified as a security risk and suspended as a pilot at another airline. Israel's transportation ministry this morning saying Fly Dubai had, quote, committed to conducting the required background checks on its crews. In a statement, Fly Dubai telling us it cannot comment while it cooperates with an ongoing investigation.
1: Coming up in the next few weeks, some changes coming to the airline industry. A new rule recategorizes what kind of compensation flyers may get if their plane gets delayed. The changes specifically impact things like hotel and meal vouchers. And fire crews in

0: California currently battling the bouquet fire, churning through more than 1,000 acres at this point. I'm Mike Dubosky, ABC News.
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4: I'm WRBI meteorologist Paul Frobley with Southeastern Indiana's most reliable forecast. Bright sunshine this afternoon with daytime highs approaching 72. Northwest winds around 5 miles per hour. Tonight, 46. Daytime highs approaching 66. Tomorrow, ample sunshine expected. Right now, 67.
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1: 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I threw out another idea called Kid Myself, and Tyler really loved that idea, so we just started chasing it.
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4: I'm WRBI meteorologist Paul Frombly with Southeastern Indiana's most reliable forecast. Bright sunshine this afternoon with daytime highs approaching 72. Northwest winds around 5 miles per hour. Tonight, 46. Daytime highs approaching 66. Tomorrow, ample sunshine expected. Right now, 67.
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1: ABC News, I'm Mike Dubusky. Cornell's president is now weighing in on that 2024 gang rape case that involved several fraternity brothers at the school.
2: Cornell's president speaking out for the first time amid national outrage.
3: What happened to Jane Doe in 2024 is deeply disturbing and will weigh heavily on our community for years to come. This is a defining moment in Cornell's history.
2: President Michael Kotlikoff vowing the university must do better.
1: ABC's Olivia Rubin. The search continues off the coast of Nantucket for that medical transport jet. Early yesterday morning, that plane went down carrying six people. The Coast Guard says they've identified a debris field, but so far no black box from the aircraft. And President Trump has announced a new AI task force headed up by Director of National Intelligence Jay Clayton, though it remains unclear what action or regulation the group will bring to the AI sector. This is ABC News.

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4: I'm WRBI meteorologist Paul Frobley with Southeastern Indiana's most reliable forecast. Ample sunshine expected this afternoon with daytime highs approaching 73. Northwesterly winds around 5 miles per hour. Clear skies tonight, lows level off around 47. Clear skies tomorrow, 68. Currently, 70.
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1: ABC News, I'm Mike Dubusky. Cornell's president is now weighing in on that 2024 gang rape case that involved several fraternity brothers at the school.
2: Cornell's president speaking out for the first time amid national outrage.
3: What happened to Jane Doe in 2024 is deeply disturbing and will weigh heavily on our community for years to come. This is a defining moment in Cornell's history.
2: President Michael Kotlikoff vowing the university must do better.
1: ABC's Olivia Rubin. The search continues off the coast of Nantucket for that medical transport jet. Early yesterday morning, that plane went down carrying six people. The Coast Guard says they've identified a debris field, but so far no black box from the aircraft. And President Trump has announced a new AI task force headed up by Director of National Intelligence Jay Clayton, though it remains unclear what action or regulation the group will bring to the AI sector. This is ABC News.

0: Russia continues to step up its attacks on civilian infrastructure in Ukraine, according to a new post from Ukrainian President Volodymyr Zelensky. He says Russia launched 150 drones overnight at several cities and struck the important Northern Bridge in Kyiv. The captain of that Fly Dubai flight that was attacked by his co-pilot earlier this week is now speaking out about the experience. ABC's Rena Roy.
1: From his hospital bed, Captain Smit Machar describing the attack in a video call with India's prime minister, saying, "When I was lying on the floor, I could feel that the aircraft was plunging. And I said to myself, while I was getting beaten, this is the last push, Smit. Do it. The door is right there. Somehow I opened the door and everyone came in and everyone else had an equal role in the rescue."
0: That co-pilot has been identified as an Omani national and was previously suspended from flying by Oman Air after being identified as a security risk. I'm Mike Dubosky, ABC News.
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7: I'm WRBI meteorologist Paul Trobley with southeastern Indiana's most reliable forecast. Ample sunshine expected this afternoon with daytime highs approaching 73. Northwesterly winds around 5 miles per hour. Clear skies tonight, lows level off around 47. Clear skies tomorrow, 68. Currently 70.
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3: I'm WRBI meteorologist Paul Frobley with Southeastern Indiana's most reliable forecast. Ample sunshine expected this afternoon with daytime highs approaching 73. Northwesterly winds around 5 miles per hour. Clear skies tonight, lows level off around 47. Clear skies tomorrow, 68. Currently 70.
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Yeah, we were never growing up or growing old, breaking up or letting go. 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
2: ABC News, I'm Mike Dubusky. The midterm elections are just around the corner, now just 30 days away. President Trump is set to hold rallies in Nebraska tomorrow, stumping for incumbent Republican Senator Pete Ricketts in his race against union leader Dan Osborne. On Wednesday, he heads to Texas to rally for Ken Paxton. In Massachusetts, the Coast Guard is continuing to look for those six people who were on board a medevac plane which crashed off the coast of Nantucket.
3: The search here is extensive. A Coast Guard chopper, planes, a 47-foot rescue boat, and a massive fast response cutter all combing the waters at this hour. Right now, the focus is on that search, but no doubt officials will be launching an investigation into what caused this. So far, they believe no Americans were on board.
2: ABC's Morgan Norwood. And a 20-year-old U.S. Marine is now behind bars in Japan in connection with the murder of a 39-year-old woman in a hotel. Japan's prime minister has called it an extremely brutal and heinous incident. This is ABC News.
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4: I'm WRBI meteorologist Paul Frobley with Southeastern Indiana's most reliable forecast. Ample sunshine expected this afternoon with daytime highs approaching 73. Northwesterly winds around 5 miles per hour. Clear skies tonight, lows level off around 47. Clear skies tomorrow, 68. Right now, it's 71 degrees.
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1: ABC News, I'm Mike Dubusky. The midterm elections are just around the corner, now just 30 days away. President Trump is set to hold rallies in Nebraska tomorrow, stumping for incumbent Republican Senator Pete Ricketts in his race against union leader Dan Osborne. On Wednesday, he heads to Texas to rally for Ken Paxton. In Massachusetts, the Coast Guard is continuing to look for those six people who were on board a medevac plane which crashed off the coast of Nantucket.
2: The search here is extensive. A Coast Guard chopper, planes, a 47-foot rescue boat, and a massive fast response cutter all combing the waters at this hour. Right now, the focus is on that search, but no doubt officials will be launching an investigation into what caused this. So far, they believe no Americans were on board.
1: ABC's Morgan Norwood. And a 20-year-old U.S. Marine is now behind bars in Japan in connection with the murder of a 39-year-old woman in a hotel. Japan's prime minister has called it an extremely brutal and heinous incident. This is ABC News. Krista Pike remains on a ventilator in the hospital after officials in Tennessee botched her state execution this week. ABC's Rhiannon Alley says it's prompted new scrutiny over the state's use of lethal injection.
3: Frank Strada, the head of Tennessee's prison system, stepped down Saturday. This was the second failed execution by lethal injection in the state this year. Pike remains hospitalized after receiving two doses of a drug meant to kill her. Her attorneys say she's in critical condition and on a ventilator. Pike was convicted of murder for killing a high school student in 1995.
1: Pike's lawyers are now calling on Tennessee Governor Bill Lee to commute her sentence. He has appointed a former U.S. attorney, Ed Stanton, to lead an independent probe into the incident. And the Georgia Bureau of Investigations is now looking into a shooting that left two people dead and 35 people injured in Dooley County overnight. The two people who were killed were 20 and 23 years old, according to the coroner's office. I'm Mike Dubusky, ABC News.
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9: I'm WRB. BI meteorologist Paul Frobley with southeastern Indiana's most reliable forecast.
10: Lows around 47 tonight under clear skies, winds out of the north around 5 miles per hour. Bright sunshine expected again tomorrow. Daytime highs approaching 68. Clear skies tomorrow night. Lows dip down to about 40. Right now it's 73 degrees.
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5: I'm WRBI meteorologist Paul Frobley with Southeastern Indiana's most reliable forecast. Lows around 47 tonight under clear skies, winds out of the north around 5 miles per hour. Bright sunshine expected again tomorrow. Daytime highs approaching 68. Clear skies tomorrow night. Lows dip down to about 40. Right now, it's 73 degrees.
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3: ABC News, I'm Mike Dabosky. The alleged gang rape of a student at Cornell University in 2024 has prompted new scrutiny on the school and the original district attorney who opted not to pursue charges in the case. ABC's Olivia Rubin has more.
4: Cornell's president speaking out for the first time amid national outrage.
5: What happened to Jane Doe in 2024 is deeply disturbing and will weigh heavily on our community for years to come. This is a defining moment in Cornell's history.
4: President Michael Kotlikoff vowing the university must do better. The case now under criminal investigation amid scrutiny over how law enforcement initially investigated Jane Doe's allegations in her lawsuit.
3: On Friday, New York Governor Kathy Hochul appointed State AG Letitia James as a special prosecutor in the case. And Coast Guard officials continue to search for that missing medical transport plane which went down off the coast of Massachusetts this weekend. This is ABC News.
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3: I'm WRBI meteorologist Paul Frobley with southeastern Indiana's most reliable forecast. Lows around 47 tonight under clear skies. Winds out of the north around 5 miles per hour. Bright sunshine expected again tomorrow. Daytime highs approaching 68. Clear skies tomorrow night. Lows dip down to about 40. Right now, 74.
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1: ABC News, I'm Mike Dubosky. The alleged gang rape of a student at Cornell University in 2024 has prompted new scrutiny on the school and the original district attorney who opted not to pursue charges in the case. ABC's Olivia Rubin has more.
2: Cornell's president speaking out for the first time amid national outrage.
3: What happened to Jane Doe in 2024 is deeply disturbing and will weigh heavily on our community for years to come. This is a defining moment in Cornell's history.
2: President Michael Kotlikoff vowing the university must do better. The case now under criminal investigation amid scrutiny over how law enforcement initially investigated Jane Doe's allegations in her lawsuit.
1: On Friday, New York Governor Kathy Hochul appointed State AG Letitia James as a special prosecutor in the case. And Coast Guard officials continue to search for that missing medical transport plane which went down off the coast of Massachusetts this weekend. This is ABC News. Breakout pop star Olivia Dean is facing a new lawsuit from the estate of an R&B legend. ABC's Jacqueline Lee has more.
4: The label behind The Man I Need star is at the center of a massive music industry lawsuit. Dean's 2025 song, I've Seen It, now accused of copying from legendary R&B singer Bill Withers' iconic track, Just the Two of Us. Maddie Music Group, the publisher of Withers' catalog, suing Dean's label, claiming I've Seen It borrowed key elements from Just the Two of Us, including their song's distinct melody, writing, "The number, character, and arrangement of the shared musical features are so striking that they support an inference that the similarities did not result from coincidence."
1: Olivia Dean's team has not responded to a request for comment. And at least 37 million people are under heat alerts today as a multi-day October heat wave continues across nearly all of California. The heat's expected to continue through most of this week. I'm Mike Dubosky, ABC News.
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6: I'm WRBI meteorologist Paul Frobley with southeastern Indiana's most reliable forecast. Lows around 47 tonight under clear skies. Winds out of the north around 5 miles per hour. Bright sunshine expected again tomorrow. Daytime highs approaching 68. Clear skies tomorrow night. Lows dip down to about 40. Right now, 74.
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0: 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Not a worry in the world, a PBR on the way. 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
5: I'm WRBI meteorologist Paul Frobley with Southeastern Indiana's most reliable forecast. Lows around 47 tonight under clear skies. Winds out of the north around 5 miles per hour. Bright sunshine expected again tomorrow. Daytime highs approaching 68. Clear skies tomorrow night. Lows dip down to about 40. Right now, 74.
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1: ABC News, I'm Mike Dabosky. With just 30 days left before the midterm elections, some key races are heating up. President Trump this week has stops planned in Nebraska and Texas, rallying for Republican candidates there. ABC News Washington Bureau Chief Rick Klein has more on Democrats' plans for the midterms.
2: They need to break through in places like Alaska, Iowa, Ohio, Texas, maybe even Kansas. That's all of those are states that Trump won by double digits in 2024. Again, a reach, but maybe not impossible. The New York Times Siena poll out just yesterday has Democrats either up or tied statistically, very close races in all of those deep red states that I just mentioned.
1: The search for six people aboard that medical transport plane continues today after the Coast Guard said it located a debris field from the lost aircraft off the coast of Nantucket. That plane had been traveling from Bermuda to Boston. And a U.S. Marine's behind bars in Japan in connection with an apparent murder robbery. This is ABC News.
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3: I'm WRBI meteorologist Paul Frobley with southeastern Indiana's most reliable forecast. Lows around 47 tonight under clear skies. Winds out of the north around 5 miles per hour. Bright sunshine expected again tomorrow. Daytime highs approaching 68. Clear skies tomorrow night. Lows dip down to about 40. Right now, it's 75 degrees.
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1: ABC News, I'm Mike Dabosky. With just 30 days left before the midterm elections, some key races are heating up. President Trump this week has stops planned in Nebraska and Texas, rallying for Republican candidates there. ABC News Washington Bureau Chief Rick Klein has more on Democrats' plans for the midterms.
2: They need to break through in places like Alaska, Iowa, Ohio, Texas, maybe even Kansas. That's all of those are states that Trump won by double digits in 2024. Again, a reach, but maybe not impossible. The New York Times Siena poll out just yesterday has Democrats either up or tied statistically, very close races in all of those deep red states that I just mentioned.
1: The search for six people aboard that medical transport plane continues today after the Coast Guard said it located a debris field from the lost aircraft off the coast of Nantucket. That plane had been traveling from Bermuda to Boston. And a U.S. Marine's behind bars in Japan in connection with an apparent murder robbery. This is ABC News. The White House is drawing new scrutiny over a series of taxpayer-funded ads featuring President Trump. The New York Times reporting Trump personally directed the Office of Management and Budget to find government money for the ads. ABC's Jay O'Brien.
3: At least $3.5 million of taxpayer money spent so far, according to one estimate. The funds coming from the Department of Homeland Security.

0: Security, which last month awarded a $20 million contract to a Maryland ad agency days before the TV spots rolled out. Federal records show it came via a section of the Customs and Border Protection budget for commemorative events, typically used to pay for things like memorials for officers killed in the line of duty or commendation ceremonies, according to a congressional report.
1: Some Democrats now calling for an investigation. And the Bouquet Fire near Santa Clarita, California, has grown to more than 1,000 acres. That fire now 30% contained. I'm Mike Dubusky, ABC News.
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7: I'm WRBI meteorologist Paul Frobley with southeastern Indiana's most reliable forecast. Lows around 47 tonight under clear skies, winds out of the north around 5 miles per hour. Bright sunshine expected again tomorrow, daytime highs approaching 68. Clear skies tomorrow night, lows dip down to about 40. Right now, it's 75 degrees.
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3: I'm WRBI meteorologist Paul Trombley with Southeastern Indiana's most reliable forecast. Lows around 47 tonight under clear skies. Winds out of the north around 5 miles per hour. Bright sunshine expected again tomorrow. Daytime highs approaching 68. Clear skies tomorrow night. Lows dip down to about 40. Right now, it's 75 degrees.
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1: ABC News, I'm Mike Dubusky. Key midterm races are heating up with now just 30 days left until Election Day. President Trump making stops in Nebraska and Texas this week for rallies, states he won in 2024, but where Republicans have been engaged in close races. Today, the president announced he's creating a new AI super intelligence force just days after tech leaders agreed to self-regulate the rapidly growing industry. But former FTC Chair Lina Khan is skeptical.
2: You're hearing from these executives that they are effectively developing malfunctioning products. AI systems that are engaging in repeated hacks of the servers of other companies, of the servers of other governments, and yet that they are somehow helpless as to do anything serious about it. And it's enormously important that we already have an existing set of laws that apply.
1: And about a week after a failed terror plot near a UK airbase, the US now removing at least a dozen planes. This is ABC News.
3: 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The story continues.
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1: 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I threw out another idea called Kid Myself, and Tyler really loved that idea, so we just started chasing it.
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4: I'm WRBI meteorologist Paul Frobley with Southeastern Indiana's most reliable forecast. Lows around 47 tonight under clear skies, winds out of the north around 5 miles per hour. Bright sunshine expected again tomorrow, daytime highs approaching 68. Clear skies tomorrow night, lows dip down to about 40. Right now, it's 75 degrees.
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1: ABC News, I'm Mike Dubusky. Key midterm races are heating up with now just 30 days left until Election Day. President Trump making stops in Nebraska and Texas this week for rallies, states he won in 2024, but where Republicans have been engaged in close races. Today, the president announced he's creating a new AI super intelligence force just days after tech leaders agreed to self-regulate the rapidly growing industry. But former FTC Chair Lina Khan is skeptical.
2: You're hearing from these executives that they are effectively developing malfunctioning products, AI systems that are engaging in repeated hacks of the servers of other companies, of the servers of other governments, and yet that they are somehow helpless as to do anything serious about it. And it's enormously important that we already have an existing set of laws that apply.
1: And about a week after a failed terror plot near a UK airbase, the U.S. now removing at least a dozen planes. This is ABC News. This weekend, we got more details about that dramatic fight that played out on a Fly Dubai plane between the captain and his co-pilot. ABC's Tom Sufi Burridge says that captain is now speaking out.
3: Captain Smit Meshaal speaking on the phone with Israel's prime minister, describing the moments before he was attacked by his co-pilot, who's now been identified by officials as 29-year-old Hamam Al-Khamami, an Omani national. Now, Captain Meshaal says Al-Khamami told him he was going to pray, and then a few minutes later, he felt a big blow to the back of his head. Initially, he thought something had hit the aircraft, but the blows kept on coming, and then he realized his co-pilot was attacking him.
1: Al-Hamami had been identified as a security risk at his previous employer, Oman Air. The investigation is ongoing. And the Georgia Bureau of Investigations is now looking into a shooting that left two people dead and 35 people injured in Dooley County overnight. I'm Mike Dubusky, ABC News.
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1: I'm WRBI meteorologist Paul Frobley with Southeastern Indiana's most reliable forecast. Lows around 47 tonight under clear skies, winds out of the north around 5 miles per hour. Bright sunshine expected again tomorrow. Daytime highs approaching 68. Clear skies tomorrow night. Lows dip down to about 40. Right now, it's 75 degrees.
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caps rolling over, laid back in a thrift store beach chair, dropping limes in a Corona. But she looks back, yeah, she throws me a kiss like, honey, I sure want you. And it's 103 between her and me, and only 92 in Daytona. And

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2: I'm WRBI meteorologist Megan Mulford with Southeastern Indiana's most reliable forecast. Clear skies tonight with lows around 47. Winds out of the north at around 5 miles an hour. Daytime highs approaching 68 tomorrow. Bright sunshine expected. Lows level off around 40 tomorrow night. Clear skies. Currently 75.
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2: ABC News, I'm Wayne Cabot. Underway now, the removal of all U.S. bomber planes from its base in Great Britain. The Pentagon not saying why it's sending these planes back to the States, but it comes after a suspected terror plot was foiled last week, a plot President Trump has linked to Iran. About the Fly Dubai attack, the AP reports Israel was given a list before the flight of all the passengers and crew, raising questions on why the co-pilot was not flagged. A passenger on that flight, Ofer Dubovsky, telling ABC News, it's amazing, Fly Dubai hired that co-pilot after Oman had banned him from flying over his extremist views.
3: To me, this is like a huge security flaw, something that's really easily corrected.
2: Utter chaos at a block party with more than 1,000 people overnight in Vienna, Georgia. More than 50 shots fired from two locations. 37 people either shot or injured by vehicles. Two dead, two critical, and if police have suspects or a motive, they haven't said. This is ABC News.
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3: I'm WRBI meteorologist Megan Mulford with Southeastern Indiana's most reliable forecast. Clear skies tonight with lows around 47. Winds out of the north at around 5 miles an hour. Daytime highs approaching 68 tomorrow. Bright sunshine expected. Lows level off around 40 tomorrow night. Clear skies. Currently 74.
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1: ABC News, I'm Wayne Cabot. Underway now, the removal of all U.S. bomber planes from its base in Great Britain. The Pentagon not saying why it's sending these planes back to the States, but it comes after a suspected terror plot was foiled last week, a plot President Trump has linked to Iran. About the Fly Dubai attack, the AP reports Israel was given a list before the flight of all the passengers and crew, raising questions on why the co-pilot was not flagged. A passenger on that flight, Ofer Dubovsky, telling ABC News, it's amazing, Fly Dubai hired that co-pilot after Oman had banned him from flying over his extremist views.
2: To me, this is like a huge security flaw, something that's really easily corrected.
1: Utter chaos at a block party with more than 1,000 people overnight in Vienna, Georgia. More than 50 shots fired from two locations. 37 people either shot or injured by vehicles. Two dead, two critical, and if police have suspects or a motive, they haven't said. This is ABC News. Boy, is it hot in California. Heat alerts in effect for 35 million people today, up to 107 degrees yesterday in Santa Ana. That is a record for October. Highs today in the low single digits across much of California, Los Angeles, Bakersfield. And they're not done yet. Extreme heat warnings remain in effect all week long until 8 p.m. on Thursday. The problem also is at night. Minimal overnight relief will keep things hot in the urban areas. About the botched Tennessee execution.
3: Tennessee Governor Bill Lee has appointed a former U.S. attorney to lead an independent probe into the botched execution of death row inmate Krista Pike. Ed Stanton will investigate whether state protocols were followed. He previously led a probe into Tennessee's lethal injection program in 2022 after officials found that drugs used in prior executions weren't being tested properly.
1: That's ABC's Rhiannon Ali. Krista Pike remains unconscious. I'm Wayne Cabot, ABC News.
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1: I'm WRBI meteorologist Megan Mulford with Southeastern Indiana's most reliable forecast. Lows dip down to about 47 tonight under clear skies, northerly winds at around 5 miles an hour. Bright sunshine expected again tomorrow, daytime highs approaching 68. Tomorrow night, lows dip down to about 40. Currently 74.
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3: It's time to count down the week's top 30. 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

Stella Lefty with the week's hottest song, Boston. And later, we'll find out if Stella has her very first number one on Country Countdown USA. Each week, I'm joined by a top country star who stops by the studio to give me a hand counting down the hits. Along this week is John.

0: Morgan. How are you, man?
1: I'm good, man. How are you?
0: I don't know how or why, but like, this is the first time we've ever met.
1: Yeah, it's
0: which
1: funny.
0: Is very unusual for me in the show, because usually I see people at showcases or clubs or New Faces show or something along the way. But you did do the countdown a little over a year ago, and Jason Aldean was the host.
1: Yeah. It was a good co-host for me. It was a lot of fun.
0: Now, you've got a relationship with him in a lot of different ways. Of course, you had the song together, and you have written, like, what, 16 songs of these cuts?
1: I think so, something like that.
0: But what was it like sitting across from him, like, interviewing you?
1: It was a lot of fun, man. He might have a career at some point if he wants it.
0: He's, well, don't encourage him now. I need a job here.
1: Not here. I mean, somewhere else. But, no, he was a great co-host. It was a lot of fun.
0: And how did you guys initially hook up?
1: Yeah. I was, very new to town. And long story short, I ended up connecting with somebody who had written some songs for him back in the day. And that's kind of how Jason heard me sing for the first time.
0: Later, I want to turn that short story into a long story.
1: Yeah.
0: that's why we're here.
1: We can do that.
0: But also, you got a song in the top five right now called Kid Myself.
1: Mm-hmm.
0: And you've got a couple new songs that you've dropped here.
1: Yeah.
0: So we'll talk new music and some other stuff. Lots to do with John Morgan as we get along. Right now, though, we're going to get things started at number 30 in the countdown. This is Parker McCollum and Killing Me.

0: Parker McCollum leading off the week's top 30. That's killing me. John Morgan along as my countdown co-host this week. Current top five is Kid Myself. And I love, and I want to know how this came to be, which came first, kind of the song or the idea to take Kid Myself in the two different versions of the way you can, I was a kid myself.
1: Right.
0: Or I don't want to kid myself.
1: Right.
0: That's just brilliant.
1: Well, I mean, it's one of those ones that's kind of right in your face. You know, I was surprised that nobody had done it yet. I mean, those are usually
0: but
1: the...
0: Where-

0: that come to you? I mean,
1: yeah, I mean, I had that title in my phone because I kind of initially I was like, that's the thought that came in was, oh, there's a way to be able to flip it both ways. I don't know if that makes sense, but you know, being able to do the flip, you know, that's probably my favorite thing about country music is a lot of my favorite country songs throughout, you know, the last couple decades, they're just strong hooks. They have a double meaning, and somewhere or another, there's little ear candy things along the way. But yeah, that really started off a guitar riff. That was a title, and I just sat down and when I was, you know, getting ready for the write the next morning, I just sat down and started playing this guitar riff, and that's where a lot of the melody stemmed from. And so yeah, it was just kind of a thing that was pretty generic or just a title to me at first, and then getting T-Hub in there and writing with him was a cool experience, but he really kind of personalized it a lot more.
0: Yeah, and hang on to that because I want to come back and talk some more about T-Hub and his involvement. And of course, we're talking about Tyler Hubbard. But first, though, I want to hear the song we're talking about. It's my co-host John Morgan and Kid Myself.
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My co-host John Morgan and his current top five, that's Kid Myself. And in just a little bit, we're going to hear from Tyler Hubbard, who is John's co-writer on that song. But right now, we're getting back to the countdown at 29. Here's Taylor Swift, I Knew It, I Knew You.

0: My co-host John Morgan talks about writing his current hit with Tyler Hubbard. 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

0: Corey Kent entering the countdown at number 28 with Empty Words. We're counting down the hits there. In for the very first time as my co-host is John Morgan. And a bit ago, we were talking about your current hit, Kid Myself. And you were telling me that you wrote this with Tyler Hubbard. So when he was in here as my co-host, he talked about writing that song with you.
1: I just love John, dude. He was, you know, we connected right away. He's super chill as well. And just, I really respect him as an artist. It seemed like he came in kind of knowing what he wanted to say. It was nice to have, it was refreshing to have someone come in and bring a cool idea, and it was just up for me and Jordan not to mess it up, but it turned out, and honestly, it's one of my you know, as a songwriter, one of those songs I'm really, really proud of. Happy that it's out, happy that it's a single, and you know, I really want John to win. I hope he continues with this kind of forward momentum he's got going now. It's really cool to see. He certainly deserves it. He's a great dude, super talented, and yeah, I'm happy for him.
2: Damn, dude. How much did you pay him to say all that? That's cool, man. Yeah, it's cool to hear.
0: I think it's very cool to hear other people like just give that impression, their thoughts on especially on writing when it comes to songwriting. So
2: 100%. Yeah, that's what, and somebody who's done it too. I mean, he's done it many times. So that, yeah, that's very cool. Amen.

0: Tyler Hubbard at a number one from 4 years ago. That's Dancing in the Country. John Morgan is my Countdown co-host this week. And we just talked a few minutes ago about you writing your current hit, Kid Myself, along with Tyler Hubbard. Just what was it like writing with him?
1: Yeah, it was the first time I had met Tyler. I was pretty nervous. You know, I hadn't met him. I didn't know what his vibe was. You know, I'd heard, you know, you hear people are great writers, and then you never really know until you experience it yourself. And so I was a little nervous trying to come up with some good ideas the night before, and I came across an old voice memo on my phone of just a guitar riff that I'd laid down. And so the next day we got in the room, but I could tell he was kind of curious, like, what do you got? You know, what ideas you got? And so I'm like, I threw out another idea that I had, and so we started writing it. They liked it, and we started writing it. And about halfway through, we hit this wall where we just could not break through. I was like, guys, I don't want to jump ship. If you know, I don't want to throw our day off, but I've got another idea called Kid Myself, and I kind of pitched the idea to him, and Tyler really loved that idea. So we just started chasing it, and it kind of fell out, and yeah, it turned out to be one of my favorites off the album as well.
0: Well, I think it's a favorite of a lot of people, considering it's way ahead in the top five. Talking about Kid Myself, which is the current hit from my co-host John Morgan, as we get back to the Countdown at 27, it's Kevin Powers along with Shaboozey, Move On.

Kevin Powers and Shibuzi up a couple to number 27. That's Move On. I'm Lon Helton, and coming up, my co-host John Morgan explains how an Uber driver connected him

0: with Jason Aldean. 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
4: I'm WRBI meteorologist Megan Mulford with Southeastern Indiana's most reliable forecast. Lows dip down to about 47 tonight. Under clear skies, northerly winds at around 5 miles an hour. Bright sunshine expected again tomorrow. Daytime highs approaching 68. Tomorrow night, lows dip down to about 40. Currently, 74.
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0: These are the top 30 country hits in the USA. Helping me count them down is John Morgan at number 26, Cody Johnson and Horseback.
1: He's a ranch hand in a pinch, man. Hotter than the red on a cattle brand. Cause she's a gold digger with a quick trigger. A cast iron skillet swinging lid flipper. Now he's a double wide on the county line.

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0: want my horseback.
1: Cody Johnson again at number 26 with Horseback. John Morgan is this week's Countdown co-host. And you mentioned before at the start, you turned a long story short, but I want to get back to that.
2: Sure.
1: That long story part about how you kind of came into the whole Jason Aldean world of his publishing company and songwriting and all that. Did I read something? You got connected through them through an Uber driver?
2: Yeah. The long version, I you know, when I was thinking about moving to Nashville, I was making trips down. It was 2019-ish. I started making trips down here, and I ended up taking a job at Opry Mills. And one day I was working, and this guy came into the store and just looked super familiar. So I approached him and started chatting, and realized that he was my Uber driver a year earlier. I never spoke to him since that ride either. It was just one of those weird moments where I'm like, he looks really familiar, you know? And so when we reconnected in my store, he was just like, man, what are you doing? You know, are you still doing the music thing? And I was like, yeah. I sent him like 20 really bad demos. It was all I had, man. I was just sent him everything I had. And he hit me back later that night and was just like, man, I'd love to hear more of your, you know, anything else you got. And I'd love to, you know, just hang out and get to know each other a little better. And so I went over to his studio, and we ended up shortly after that writing a few songs, just he and I. Once that kind of started rolling, we built some chemistry. He was like, man, I'd love to pull you into a room with some guys I've been writing with for a while. That's kind of how we all joined forces, and we started writing together as that foursome. And Jason actually called me out of the blue. He's like, hey, man, this is Jason Aldean. I got your phone number from Tully. And he's like, I heard some demos you guys were writing. And he's like, I just wanted to give you a call. And he literally was just like, man, I'll be up front with you. He's like, I've just started a publishing company and a record label. And he's like, we've been looking for somebody new and young to sign and kind of represent our companies. And so, you know, what do you say to that? You know, he kind of put me on the spot. And it's been such a blast, man. He's been so good to me ever since then. Just been the same guy he was the first day I met him. So easy to work for sure.
1: And so from Uber driver passenger to hit songs.
2: Yeah.
1: Hang on to that, because I want to talk some more about Jason Aldean in just a little bit. Getting back to the Countdown at 25, it's Chase Matthew holding it down.

0: Chase Matthew up a couple to number 25, holding it down. We're counting them down this week with my co-host John Morgan, and we talked a bit ago about your connection to Jason Aldean and you writing for his publishing company, so it should not be a surprise that you also have a hand in writing his current single anytime soon.
1: Yeah, man. I'll tell you right out the gate, I did not expect him to cut this song.
0: Why not?
1: Well, it was just something that was out of the norm for what we typically write, what we chase. I feel like conceptually it was in the ballpark, but sonically it was so different than what we had been writing and producing on these on the demo side, just like, you know, wasn't what we had been sending to them. So
0: was there another artist you had in mind for this song?
1: I don't know if I had necessarily anybody else in mind. I just didn't know if it would be something that he would single, I guess, because, you know, I mean, when's the last time you've heard a Keys intro on a Jason Aldean song, you know?
0: Right.
1: And I think the big connection there, I think what won him over is that I knew from the first day I met him, we connected on being huge Ronnie Millsap fans, both of us. And so I knew, I was like, there's a shot that he might really dig this, and you know, because it's got a very much so a Stranger in My House vibe. And so that was kind of what we were going for, and it worked out.
0: And I love the sound of this, kind of channeling Ronnie Millsap from 1983. The song we're talking about is Jason Aldean at 24, Anytime Soon.

0: Jason Aldean jumping up four to number 24 anytime soon. I'm Lon Helton, and coming up, my co-host John Morgan goes from writing songs to singing them with Jason Aldean. Country Countdown
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0: Blake Shelton up one to number 23. Let him in anyway. John Morgan is this week's Countdown co-host, and we've been talking about songwriting a lot since it's kind of what you got to Nashville and what you did before you started singing them yourself. But when we talked about your song, Kid Myself, I mentioned that twist of using the words in two different ways. You know, I love that when that thing comes, that's the twist that you don't see coming.
1: Yeah, that's my favorite thing, man. Really, it is. And that's part of the fun. I think that's what drew me into songwriting, was the challenge of trying to crack the code on that, because there's people have written everything at this point. You know, there's not really, at least my two cents is, some of these hit songwriters, man, they've written everything under the sun. It's just, you know, trying to find an idea or a title that they can write it a different way. Mm-hmm. That's kind of the key for me, and I love those ideas when they come along.
0: Yeah, it is a pretty amazing job, right? And we'll talk some more about that as we get along here with John Morgan. As we get back to the Countdown at 22, Megan Maroney, Medicine.